0: Yo, big up to Mr. Stash Pandemi to write a note of his BSC.
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0: 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But when my banja comes together, there are no bad days.
1: Nothing brings our banjas together like a bad day. And introducing the newest member to the banja, Banja Outra. When you are there, you bring the shine into my Banja washing powder, the family detergent.
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3: Not long ago, many children in Zambia did not go to school because their parents could not afford it. Today, 2.5 million children are back in the classroom, sitting on desks and being fed nutritious meals under the school feeding program. Markets are now peaceful with no kind of violence. Clinics stand where there were none. There's still much work ahead, jobs to create, futures to secure. And that's why Bali keeps working, day after day. Because just as we delivered free education, we will keep delivering. For every child still waiting and every family still rising. Until progress is something every Zambian feels. We've started the change. Now let's finish the job. On the 13th of August, 2026, vote for Hakainde Hichilema as President of the Republic of Zambia. And let us continue to move Zambia forward together.

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2: We finally made it to a Thursday. We've only got today and tomorrow to get through, and then we're right back where we need to be, which is the weekend, resting as we should. And so DJ Maporisa, GLCJ, Jazzwell, Dali LS, and Tukutela came in with Aibo. Before that, we did get to have in CK with Tay Tay, Chile One with Mr. Zambia, with Natasha Chansa with Make Me Happy, I guess. And also K-Mat came in with MKK and featuring Cowboy. This is the Power Breakfast Show with me, Shekinah, and I'll be with you until 10 a.m. this morning. But before I even get to the rest of the stuff that you can expect today in the show, let me begin with our brain buster of the day. So yesterday's brain buster went as, I do believe it should be, what occurs in a second, twice in a week, and once in a year. I was looking for an answer to that particular brain buster. And do remember, this is brought to you by Big Tree Cornflakes. So if you want to start your day in a big, big way with lots of energy and the nutrients you need, get yourself some Big Tree Cornflakes. And then if you want to keep that momentum going throughout the rest of the week, do you know what you can get yourself? This to my little, what are these? They're not, what are they? Candy bars, snack bars, right? So I do know there's the one for the Choco Ops. I do know they've got the one with the cornflakes on it as well. And they've got the Fruit Hoops as well. So it's a good mixture. I love all three of them. But then depending on how I'm feeling, I'll then decide whether I'll pick the one with the Choco Ops, or I'll pick the one with the Fruit Hoops, or the cornflakes one. And you two can also have that decision. And so now, the brain buster for yesterday was, I think, quite easy, right? I think the answer is straightforward within the very same brain buster itself. So it goes as, once again, what occurs once in a second, twice in a week, and once in a year. And Kim did come in first thing in the morning saying, the answer is E, or rather the letter E. And then she says, Kim, good morning, Shekinah. Good morning, Kim. Good morning yesterday, and also good morning today if you're listening. And you're absolutely right. The answer I was looking for is the letter E, because it comes only once within the word second, right? S-E. And then it comes twice in a week because it's W-E-E-K. And then it comes once in a year because it's Y-E-A-Y. So you get it, right? That's the answer I was looking for. But now today's brain buster, well, it's a doozy. So it goes as, all of us have different features. All of us are different creatures. One of us in a glass is set. Another is found in a jet. One of us is found in tin. Another is boxed within. If the last one is eluding you, it can never be found far from you. What are we? Do you have the answer? That's on 0955-997-997.
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2: Financial experts John Sambaombe urges serious diversification following decline in mining revenue contributions. Lusaka's Munali aspirant Crispin Chinda promises new approach to constituency development. In international news, international court breakthrough in Sudan war crimes probe. While in sports news, Idris Mbombo leads Konkola Blades with new acquisitions.
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2: With upfront and reliable news every day, I am Shekinah Sakala. Financial expert John Sambaombe has stated that the decrease in revenue from the mining sector to Zambia's economy underscores the need for genuine diversification. Mr. Sambaombe says the decline should not only raise concern about mining's performance, but also prompt questions about whether sectors are growing enough to create jobs, increase exports, and build wealth. According to Zamstats, the mining and quarrying sector's contribution to Zambia's economy declined to 14.8% in the first quarter of 2026, down from 22% recorded in the same period in 2025. Mr. Sambaombe says mining remains Zambia's largest source of export earnings, foreign exchange and government revenue, adding that any slowdown in production or global commodity conditions can negatively affect the wider economy. He has therefore urged for genuine diversification by strengthening sectors such as agriculture, manufacturing, tourism, energy, and services, while maintaining a competitive mining industry. Mr. Sambaombe adds that a falling mining contribution is not automatically negative if other sectors are rising, but warns that diversification should come from growth in new industries and not the decline of the sector that currently drives the economy.
3: An economy where one sector dominates a GDP can also expose the country to vulnerability. If mining contributes a very large share of economic activity, then any fall in copper prices, production challenges, or global demand can quickly affect national income, the exchange rate, and fiscal revenues. Therefore, the long-term objective should not simply to restore mining's dominance, but to ensure that sectors such as agriculture, manufacturing, tourism, energy, and services grow strongly enough to create a more balanced economy. The key question here is not only has mining's contribution fallen, the bigger question is what sectors are replacing that contribution. And are they creating sustainable jobs, exports, and wealth?
2: The Bemba Royal Establishment has directed its royals to remain neutral during campaigns for the 13th August 2026 general elections, while allowing its subjects to freely support and campaign for political parties of their choice. The guidance was issued after extraordinary Elysee meeting at Chitimukulu Palace in Mungwi District on the 7th of July. The meeting discussed how to protect the dignity of the Bemba kingship and safeguard the interests of the people of Ulubemba during the election period. Secretary to the Chitimukulu, Richard Mukuka, disclosed that the establishment resolved that all royals must remain impartial and must not formally support, endorse, or align themselves with any political party or political alliance. Mr. Mukuka emphasized that the establishment recognizes every subject has the constitutional right to belong to and campaign for a political party of their choice. He added that the Bemba Royal Establishment will continue to work with government of the day. However, he said this should not be interpreted as support for the ruling party. Mr. Mukuka said all political parties and political alliances are welcome in Ulubemba to campaign freely and present their messages to the people. Resolute Party Munali candidate for the August polls, Crispin Chinda, popularly known as Chris Moore, says improving service delivery will be among his key priorities if elected. Mr. Chinda says his focus will include addressing sanitation challenges, strengthening security and improving health infrastructure across the constituency's five wards. Speaking when he featured on the political podcast, Mr. Chinda highlighted key priorities which include, among others, health, social and empowerment programs. He highlighted the need to improve infrastructure at Shelston and security enhancements at Kamanga Health Centres. Mr. Chinda also pledged to promote youth and women empowerment programs aimed at creating economic opportunities for residents.
4: We are also telling them why they should vote. It's because they need to look through what we have gone through for the past 5 years.
5: Right.
4: If they are happy with the life we have led from 5 years, I think it is important for them to make a decision.
5: Right.
4: Basically, we are presenting ourselves to them, reminding them what we have gone through, and the decision is it is them themselves who are supposed to make a decision.
5: Right.
4: But the reminder, one of the reminders, obviously, is that how they've handled certain things that have caused hunger in our communities. One of it is the issue of load shedding, how it was handled. Yes, we might need to understand that.
2: In a separate development, President Hakainde Hichilema has urged residents of Chililabombe District to safeguard the democratic and economic progress achieved under his administration, contrasting the current stability with past political volatility. Addressing a large gathering during the community engagement tour on the Copperbelt province, the head of state emphasized that the voters' choices, especially political choices, in the 2021 general election successfully restored civil liberties and catalyzed local development. A central focus on the president's address was the revival of the region's crucial mining sector. President Hichilema announced that his administration had successfully resurrected three major mines within Chililabombe area. Notably, he highlighted the resolution of the protected legal and operational impasse surrounding Konkola Copper Mines, KCM. In international news, the International Criminal Court, ICC, has concrete evidence linking leaders of the paramilitary rapid support forces, RSF, to recent war crimes in the Sudanese state of Darfur, the ICC's deputy chief prosecutor says. Nazat Shahim Khan did tell the BBC that the ICC had reached a breakthrough in its investigations into the massacres of civilians in the cities of El Fasha and El Jaina. The siege and takeover of El Fasha marked one of the bloodiest episodes in the ongoing war between the RSF and Sudan's army. More than 6,000 people were killed in El Fasha as the RSF seized the city in October last year, the United Nations says, while the paramilitary group is accused of carrying out a similar massacre in El Jaina. The group has repeatedly denied carrying out widespread killings anywhere in Darfur. However, she did not give a timeline on when charges might be brought against those responsible for the atrocities in the war, which began in April 2023. Still in international news, the International Monetary Fund has lowered its global growth forecast for the world economy this year to 3%, down from 3.5% in 2025. In its latest world economic outlook, it warns that conflict in the Middle East, high energy prices, and ongoing geopolitical uncertainty continue to weigh on global output growth. The forecast reflects the damaging toll from the decision by the United States and Israel to strike Iran earlier this year. Tehran responded by closing the strategic Strait of Hormuz and attacking energy infrastructure in the region. In addition, strikes on tankers in the waterway this week have raised doubts about whether a recent ceasefire between Washington and Tehran will hold. And IMF says that the fallout from the conflict is being partially offset by booming investment in artificial intelligence and other technologies. It expects global inflation will rise to 4.7% in 2026 from 4.1% last year because of elevated commodity prices. But despite the weaker outlook, the IMF says the global economy has shown resilience and expects growth to recover to 3.4% in 2027. Still coming up, in your sports news, MTN Super League side Konkola Blades have confirmed the acquisition of four new players led by former Nkana skipper Idris Ilunga Mbombo. Do stay tuned for more on this story in the coming break.
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1: And well, within your sports news this morning, it seems as of the moment that MTN Super League side Konkola Blades have confirmed the acquisition of four new players, led by former Nkana skipper Idris Ilunga Mbombo. The three other are midfielder Jacob Ngulube, winger Bihintinio Musonda from Jumulo, and midfielder Emmanuel Kunda from relegated FC Leopards. Mbombo has penned a 1-year and 6-month deal, while the other three have signed 2-year deals with Sharp Razor. The new additions to the senior side include Idris Ilunga Mbombo, a highly rated Congolese forward who joins the club on a 1-year, 6-month contract. Formerly of Nkana FC, Zesco United and Kabwe Warriors, Mbombo brings invaluable experience, a proven track record of finding the back of the net in the top flight, and Jacob Ngulube, the tireless and creative midfielder, also joins the Sharp Razor from Nkana FC on a 2-year deal. His tactical intelligence and work rate will provide a substantial boost to the entire engine room. It reads part of the statement from the Chilabwe based outfit. Meanwhile, Konkola Blades Chief Executive Officer KB Shampongo has expressed confidence in the new signings, saying they are ready to fight for the badge. And on that note, we have come to the end of the morning news. For more upfront and reliable news, do follow us on Facebook by searching for the Power News Network page. Here's a recap of the headlines once more. Financial expert Joan Sambaombe urges serious diversification following decline in mining revenue contributions. Lusaka's Monali aspirant Crispin Chinda promises new approach to constituency development. In international news, international court breaks through Sudan crimes probe. And finally, in sports news, Idris Mbombo leads Konkola Blades to new acquisitions.
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4: This is a paid-for political advert.
5: Not long ago, many children in Zambia did not go to school because their parents could not afford it. Today, 2.5 million children are back in the classroom, sitting on desks and being fed nutritious meals under the school feeding program. Markets are now peaceful with no kind of violence. Clinics stand where there were none. There's still much work ahead, jobs to create, futures to secure. And that's why Bali keeps working day after day. Because just as we delivered free education, we will keep delivering. For every child still waiting and every family still rising. Until progress is something every Zambian feels. We've started the change. Now let's finish the job. On the 13th of August 2026, vote for Hakainde Hichilema as President of the Republic of Zambia. And let us continue to move Zambia forward.
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4: And getting into the sports news this morning, just make sure that you've been placing your money on the right teams. If not, you still do have some chance, especially if you've been doing so, and that is on the FIFA World Cup, as we are now within the quarterfinals. And speaking of the quarterfinals, it was a very, very, very, very long journey to get there, with lots of tears, lots of anger, beautiful moments that had, I think, the whole world basically crying together in unison, right? Very beautiful. I did remember seeing there's a video of drones that came together that gave like a beautiful, I'd say, celebration of farewell to Ronaldo. Super beautiful. Now, going on to others who are crying, and that was not tears of joy, it's how following their heartbreaking elimination from the 2026 FIFA World Cup at the hands of Argentina, Egyptian players, coaches, and even the Egyptian Football Association, also known as the EFA, have strongly criticized the match officials. Are we shocked? But then, do they have a good reason? I also want to hear from you on that end. So Egypt led with 2-0, right? With just 11 minutes remaining before Argentina staged a dramatic, it was giving as if it's a movie type of comeback, with now basically changing the scoreboard to 3-2. The North Africans obviously were left furious after having a goal ruled out following a VAR review, while claiming two penalty appeals were ignored, sparking controversy over the consistency but also the application of the video assistant referee system. Now, Egyptian striker Mustafa Zico, who scored one of his own side's goals and also another controversially disallowed, slammed referee Francois Lexisier for what he described as unfair officiating. He also alleged that the tournament was rigged in Argentina's favour. So, he also further said that meanwhile, the Football Association the Egypt Football Association did say it would not remain silent over what it described as unfair officiating against Argentina. So now this is going to be a big deal, that they're saying that they actually said that there were several key incidents that raised serious concerns and left profound questions about the consistency and the fairness of the decisions that directly influenced the course of the game. So they're saying that there are a number of football experts, specialist analysts, and even both locally and internationally, who've highlighted controversial and influencing refereeing incidents during the match. Apparently, there was even a point where one of the coaches, I do believe, lifted up his arms, making an X sign. Not sure what that means. Some do believe it's a sign, or rather a signal to show that there may have been racial discrimination or something of a racist nature, right, that needs to be looked into. But still, we don't know yet what that means. But they're saying maybe they're giving each other signals. Maybe that's why that was happening. But what do you think, though? You can tell me. That's on 0955-997-997. Who did you have your money on? Was it Egypt or was it Argentina? And well done.

0: obviously do stand to make some money, not only within sports, rather not only within soccer, but also within boxing. So who is your money going to? You do tell me. And also, do make sure you place your bets. All thanks to Betika. It's quite simple. You go to www.betika.co.zm. You click on register. You then log in. Obviously, follow the details. And from there on, you're home safe. And you too can start making some money. Thanks to Betika.
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0: Fruticana. 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

0: Don't let your poor choices rob you of vitality, of the feeling of being hydrated, actually. This is Delroy Shewe, and the song is called Robbery. And still, this is Drink Different, that is brought to you by Vatra Mineral Water, and that is under the Trade Kings Group, which is under Big Tree, which is actually... which does have a subsidiary, which is Big Tree Beverages. And they're the ones who manufacture a lot of other beverages that you and I get to enjoy every single day. Even if it's not Vatra Mineral Water, you're probably drinking something else from Big Tree Beverages. So at the end of the day, it's one big happy family. And what you can do right now is make sure that you get geared up for a game today on Drink Different. So it's a very interesting one, that is for sure. So it is whereby I get to... mix letters of the alphabet together with everyday life. For example, you've got 60 seconds where I get to ask you questions, right? And you have to make use of the letters of the alphabet. I do believe there are 26 letters within the alphabet. I hope. And so we've got like literally 26 options to figure out what the answer is. And rather than just the vast expanse of the world, it's just 26 options. It's any of those 26, which I think really narrows down what the answers could be, right? For example, the question I'll give you is, which letter of the alphabet is a person? I'm giving you time to think. What do you think the answer is? Okay, I'll tell you what the answer is. So the answer I'm looking for there, since I said the answer should be letters of the alphabet, right? So the letter of the alphabet that is a person would be you, right? So it's a kind of like a play on words. So kind of sort of like a pun, if I should say, right? So the letter U, because you are a person, therefore you. Does that make sense? Or maybe if I was to say which letter of the alphabet is a body part? You've got like 26 options. Any of those letters could be the answer. It just has to be the right one. That, I guess, is a pun to some extent. Any ideas? Any ideas? Okay, I'll give you the answer. So the answer there I would be looking for is the letter I. Because, you know, your eyes are our eyes. Those are body parts. So then the pun would there be, therefore be, the letter I. Right? Because a body part is an eye. You get it? And because no other letter would fall within that particular category. But you see now the gist of the game. So that's exactly, those will be the type of questions I'll be asking you. So I'll say, which letter of the alphabet is dash? And then you have to now think through all the letters of the alphabet and find which one suits or rather would make sense as the answer, be it either that it's a pun or it's a play on words, or I guess letters now and words that would then give me the answer. For example, I'll give you the two questions that I gave as an example, such as the first one, which letter of the alphabet is a person? Then, well, you say... what letter U? Because it's you, right? And then which letter of the alphabet is a body part? Then you say letter I, because, well, an I is a body part. See, very simple stuff. Even kids in primary school would get this. So you too can also get this. And if you're a kid in primary school, show the adults how it's done. The numbers to call me up on are 0955-997-997 or on 0979-192-485. Once again, it's 0955-997-997. That's actually the number you must call me on. That's the only number you can call me up on. Again, it's 0955-997-997. If you'd like to try out the game, I know it's a little bit different, but you'll get used to it. It's very easy once you start playing it. But for now, I'm going to give you enough time to just digest the game, the rules of the game, and maybe see if possibly this is a game you might actually just ace, especially if you've been trying all the other games and they keep stumping you. They're always those who keep beating you, having an up over you, if I should say. So this is your chance to try once again. That's on 0955-997-997.
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0: This is Tyler and Zara Larson. The song is called She Did It Again. Can you do it again? Can you call me up and play the game and actually walk away as a winner again? This is your chance to actually try it out. That's on 0955-997-997. That is the number you can call me up on. And today's game is quite different because it's called Drink Different. So why are we not going to play a different game? So here are the rules of the game once again. I'm going to ask you questions, and the answers of those questions lie anywhere in the on the letters of the alphabet. And I do believe there are 26 letters within the alphabet. And so they kind of act sort of like as a pun, right? So what they are is not exactly what the letter is. For example, I'll say, which letter of the alphabet is a person? And obviously there isn't, like, technically, if you have to think about it, like, really critically and logically, there is no letter of the alphabet that is a person. However, if you were to say the letter U, it's sort of like a play on words on the person U, which is Y-O-U, right? So the answer you'd say is letter U. You get it? And then maybe, for example, if I was to give you a second question, which would be, which letter of the alphabet is a body part? Obviously, logically enough, and literally, there is no letter of the alphabet that is a body part. However, there is a letter within the alphabet that kind of does sound like a body part you and I have. And that's the letter I, because it sounds like you're saying your eyes, you know, the things that you used to see. Are you getting the gist of the game? So obviously, I'm going to ask you another question and say, which letter of the alphabet is X, Y, and Z? And you have to think really quickly through all the 26 letters to find which one would actually be the appropriate answer. If you don't know what the answer is, you say pass, we move on to the next question. Does that make sense? If you think, I think I can try it, or rather, I don't think I got it yet, but maybe let me try and see. That's fine as well. That's welcome. You can call me up on 0955-997-997 or on 01 number today. It's just 0955-997-997. That is the number you can call me up on if you'd like to play today's game on Drink Different. Once again, it's not very simple, but it is. Once you get the gist of it, I would like to believe it's quite simple. I'd say it's quite interesting. So it's very interesting. And I'll give you a question that goes as, which letter of the alphabet is A, B, C, D? You tell me it's actually X, Y, Z or X. And I'm like, haha, you're right. Then maybe I'll ask you another question again. Which letter of the alphabet is, you know, E, F, G? You tell me, I believe it is G. Y, G, Katwish. But you get my point. It has to be something that corresponds. For example, once again, which letter of the alphabet is a person? You say the letter U, basically a play on words being a person like you, Y-O-U. Or for example, I ask you which letter of the alphabet is a body part? You then say the letter I, because it's a play on words of saying of it being a body part, which is an eye, the eyeballs that we have. So I was going to say I-E-Y, which is spelled as E-Y-E. That is how you spell I, kids. No, that's how you spell I, not Y. Even now I'm confusing myself. But if you'd like to play the game, once again, you can call me up. That's on 0955-997-997. Those are the numbers you can call me up on. If you think, I'll give it a try. For sure. And so once again, those are the numbers you call me up on. This is a game that is brought to you by Drink Different, and on the Drink Different segment, and it's brought to you by Vatra Mineral Water and also Fit by Vatra. By now, you must know all the reasons why you and I need to drink water. It's good for you. It's good for your brain. It's good for your body. It's good for your overall health. It's good for even how you feel, your emotions. It actually aids within that. And so it starts with you just hydrating in the morning. If you're not somebody who doesn't, if you're somebody who doesn't drink water that much, I would say at least start with a glass of water in the morning. First thing, maybe what you can do is have like a flask or a jug with water on your bedside table, even just next to you, right? In case you don't have a bedside table, you put it next to you. So at first thing in the morning when you wake up, obviously after you've done whatever it is you do, your morning ritual, you drink water, or you actually add it as the first thing you do in the morning. The moment you wake up, before you even touch your phone, you turn to your side, put water in your glass, you drink it. That's step number one. You make it a habit, and before you realize it, you actually see that you're feeling better, your skin is glowing, your hair is healthy, every other part of you are thinking clearer. You actually start to see the benefits from something as simple as drinking water as frequently as possible. Unfortunately, time is up for this particular segment, but I'll still be back tomorrow with a different game, and maybe you can still try it, and you never know, you could be a winner. And seeing as how we are getting right back into the weekend after we just came from a 4D holiday. I'm so excited. Hopefully you're excited as well. And hopefully you're actually celebrating by hydrating, preparing yourself for the 2 days that are coming up, which is Saturday and Sunday, by starting to hydrate today so that you're at optimal performance on those 2 days before you get right back into the office again on Monday.
1: 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Vatra.

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5: Within your business update, and that's beginning on the local end in Zambia, where Yango Ride, part of the global tech company Yango Group, is rolling out a completed passenger profile badge, a new feature that displays a passenger's account status directly to partner drivers at the moment of order acceptance. Now, the update does mark the first time Yango Ride has made passenger profiles a visible shared signal of trust within the ride experience. Turning a profile into a shared safety signal in a passenger fully completes Yango Ride profile, which includes submitting their name and a selfie, they receive a special badge that becomes visible to partner drivers reviewing an incoming ride request. The feature also does address a specific pain point in ride hailing, and that's the moment a driver decides whether to accept an order or not. In situations that carry some uncertainty, especially late night rides or within unfamiliar areas, drivers have historically had limited information about the passenger they're picking up. The special badge in Yango Ride gives partner drivers an immediate app-level confirmation that the passenger's profile has been completed and they provided the necessary information. However, building trust goes both directions. So in early driver surveys, 40% more of driver or other partner drivers report feeling more confident accepting rides from passengers with a badge, especially during night hours or in the areas that require additional attention. Going on to a different story, the Zambia Public Procurement Authority, ZPPA, has announced the suspension of Outright Ventures Limited from participating in public procurement for a period of 1 year. So, Inutuf, the ZPPA Principal Officer of Public Relations, said the suspension was in relation to a contract with the Ministry of Water Development and Sanitation for the supply and delivery of 500 bicycles for community champions in the 10 provinces of the country. So, Madam Inutu did confirm that ZPPA's decision in a statement that was issued in Lusaka yesterday on Wednesday. And she did say that pursuant to Section 96G of the Public Procurement Act, number 8 of 2020, ZPPA has suspended Outright Ventures Limited from participating in public procurement with effect the 29th of June 2026. And now going on to something else, and that's on the international end, just right here next door, the US is aiming to secure critical minerals and also to reduce reliance on China by constructing a lithium stockpile and purchasing 16,000 tons of battery-grade lithium carbonate over 5 years. The U.S. Department of Defense, through the Defense Logistics Agency, has launched a $300 million U.S. dollar contract for lithium procurement with bids due by July 17th. Zimbabwe, obviously, which is Africa's largest lithium producer, is expanding output and actually may become a key supplier for the U.S. as global competition for battery minerals intensifies. Now, Zimbabwe's lithium production surged by 30% in early 2025 compared to the previous year, with projections of further growth and moves towards more local processing. Will that be the case? We will see and we'll find out in time, but as for now, this is where things stand. And now let's take a look at money markets, and these are as of yesterday. And, of course, do keep in mind that they will vary from financial institution to financial institution. And so, obviously, they will be within this particular range. And do keep in mind that these were the figures as of the close of business yesterday. And so, the U.S. dollar is buying at 18 kwacha, 5 ngwe, and selling at 18 kwacha, 39 ngwe. While the pound is buying at 24 kwacha, 5 ngwe, and selling at 24 kwacha, 52 ngwe. While the euro is buying at 20 kwacha, 55 ngwe, and selling at 20 kwacha, 96 ngwe. And the Chinese yuan is buying at 2 kwacha 65 ngwe and selling at 2 kwacha 17 ngwe, while the rand is buying at 1 kwacha 9 ngwe and selling at 1 kwacha 12 ngwe.
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1: 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Zambia is running a race. Our forefathers ran their leg. The fought for independence. The fought for the right to choose. The passed the baton to us. Now, the track is ours. But we can't run if we don't show up. We can't win if we stay home. This election isn't just about today. It's about the generation breathing down our necks, waiting for their turn. You are not just a voter, you are a relay runner. When you stand in the queue, in the sun, in the rain, you're holding on the baton for your community, for your family, for the future of one Zambia, one nation. Don't drop the baton. Don't let the race end because you decided to sit it out. Take your place in the lineup. Look at the person next to you and let them know. This election, carry the legacy forward. Be a voter. Be counted. 30th of August, Zambia votes. Count me in.
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0: and the ones who sit still. 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
0: Closing out the hour of 7, this is Tiwa Savage with Youth For Me, but coming up next is Voice of the People. Hopefully you've bought your minutes and you're ready to actually take part within the conversation this morning.

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1: 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That's where you can send your messages through as well. And this is on Voice of the People, where we give you a chance to speak up. What is on your mind? What are you feeling? What questions would you like answered, actually? And my guest this morning in studio is Madam Namakawa Pumulo, who is the Lusaka District Education Publicity Coordinator.

0: Coordinator for the Electoral Commission of Zambia. As we're gearing up for the elections that are next month, more and more questions are arising, and therefore we need factual information. So if you've got questions, this is your chance to actually ask him this morning. Any comments, ask them this morning as well, as she's here to answer your questions. Welcome to the show, Madam Namakau.
1: Thank you very much for hosting us.
0: Absolutely welcome. And now for all of those who might be hearing, nobody's hearing about the ECZ for the first time, but however, for those who might not quite understand the mandate of the ECZ, can you just simply break it down?
1: Thank you so much. So the Electoral Commission of Zambia is an independent electoral management body established under Article 229 of the Zambian Constitution, which is the supreme law of the land. In terms of the function of the commission, one of the functions of the commission, which I know most of our listeners are accustomed to, is that of conducting elections. And when we say elections, I think this year everyone knows that we'll be going to the polls on the 13th of August 2026. So that is one of the key functions of the commission. The other function of the commission is, of course, to settle minor electoral disputes. So, of course, where an electoral dispute becomes bigger, it means that other agencies come in. Another role of the commission is to register voters. You know, or you might recall, and our viewers, our listeners might recall that around last year, October, the Electoral Commission of Zambia did conduct a robust mass voter registration exercise where various services were being provided then, including the replacement of lost or stolen voters' cards and also the registration of new voters, the first-time voters. So it was a very critical activity, something that's crucial in the electoral process. So that's one of the functions. Another function that our listeners, again, might be accustomed to, because this is quite recent, is the demarcation of electoral boundaries. So commonly or famously known as delimitation. So you know that there was a lot of issues around delimitation, and Lusaka District, for example, is a beneficiary of this particular delimitation, where we saw that in Lusaka there was previously 7 constituencies. Now we have 10 constituencies as a result of the demarcation of electoral boundaries. But also more broadly, because of this delimitation exercise, which is historical, we saw the creation of 70 new constituencies. So, in a nutshell, these are some of the functions of the Electoral Commission of Zambia. I know that as the program progresses, we'll be able to dive deep into, for example, the delimitation exercise and what this means for this particular election.
0: Okay, that is wonderful. And now, speaking of, I'd say, delimitation, we were hearing lots of information coming from it, from different political parties, from ECZ themselves. And so, therefore, it brought about the fact that there's so much information that's thrown at us, also going to vote. And we need voter education, because how do we know when we're being given misinformation and when what we're being given is the truth? So how important is ECZ's role when it comes to educating voters?
1: That's very critical. I mean, correct and accurate information is very essential in this particular moment. You know that unlike previous elections, for example, Zambia is part of a global village. We are beneficiaries of, transformations in terms of digital systems. Now, for a lot of people, social media platforms are a primary source in terms of access to information. And with the emergence of citizen journalism, for example, almost anyone right now can pick up their phone and write something around elections, sometimes alarming, sometimes not very true, sometimes true. So it's very difficult for members of the public to distinguish which information is correct and which information is incorrect. And if ECZ does not provide voter education, it means that chances of putting our country into flames then increase. So, in essence, voter education is very critical at this time. The Electoral Commission of Zambia does have a voter education unit that carries out what we call continuous voter education activities. So these activities do not only happen around this time when we have elections. But of course, in an election phase or an election year like this one, there's programs and modalities that are put in place to make sure that the messaging is amplified. So with this particular amplification of the messaging, what the Electoral Commission of Zambia has done is that they have trained staff that have been employed by the Commission on a temporary basis to go in various communities to provide voter education. If you noticed, I keep restricting myself to Lusaka because the role that I play as communication or publicity lead is basically restricted to Lusaka district. But the Commission has persons like myself in all the districts, making sure that there's this information going out to the public, using spaces such as radio, but we also have physical presence in our wards. So that is one fold. The other fold, as I was saying, I was talking to the temporary staff that have been employed, who we call the voter education facilitators. So we trained these voter education facilitators. For Lusaka, we have about 65 of them. As we speak right now, they're in our communities in all the 38 wards of Lusaka District providing this voter education. Why is voter education important? Voter education is important because at the end of the day, what the Commission wants or, you know, seeks to see or achieve is that we have an electorate, you know, we have a community, we have people, we have citizens that are well informed in terms of their rights to vote. You know that Zambia is a democratic or representative democratic. We run a representative democratic system. So it means that you and I, Shekinah, can't all go to parliament, for example, and represent ourselves. So those people that we vote for, be it a councillor, be it a member of parliament, they will go to parliament or to the council chamber via that vote. So it means our people in the communities hold that right to give our representatives that power to then represent them. So voting and taking part in elections is a fundamental constitutional right of every citizen. And for citizens to feel empowered to go and vote, it's important that we talk to them in their communities about the power that they hold. Once they are given information on the broader electoral process, we know that they will then feel empowered to go and cast their vote on the 13th of August.
0: Okay, and you did say that you do have, at least you've trained people within every community that are ensuring that they actually bring public awareness. But now, not everyone will be at home. Let's say, like right now, we're at work. Yeah. So obviously, they won't be reached. How exactly are you ensuring that your work involves everyone when it comes to public awareness?
1: That's very critical. If you've noticed on our official Facebook platform and other social media platforms, and also even in terms of our IEC material, we run under a banner now, Count Me In. So Count Me In is not just, you know, a catchy phrase that will maybe catch the Gen Zs, but it's a phrase that sends a reminder to all of us that with the Electoral Commission of Zambia, the aspect of inclusivity is very important. Inclusivity in how our messages are drafted, inclusivity in how our messages are disseminated, because we've talked about how our VEFs or voter education facilitators are currently in the wards, but we've also talked about another constituency of people that are currently working, and that is where we are very grateful that, for example, media stakeholders such as yourselves have given us this platform to, of course, through Power FM, reach out to them, because we know a lot of colleagues are listening to the breakfast show on Power. So as we speak right now, we are reaching out to them. So we are holding various, you know, media engagements, be it TV, be it radio, to make sure that even those that are on the move are not left behind. So that is one of the things that we're doing. But also to come back to the community, because majority of the demography that we have are people that are in compounds right now. They are our mothers who, for them, do not even understand the Chizungu that we are speaking, you know. So what do we do to make sure that they are also not left behind, that they are counted in as per our tagline? So we are also working with various drama groups. So what I'm speaking to now is something that is replicated in other places. Of course, there are certain measures that will be different because, for example, in my home village in Shangombo, the messaging will be different there as opposed to how we do it in Lusaka, because in other places, maybe they do not have access to social media platforms. So we are using drama These drama colleagues are going in the communities, you know, playing drums, doing sketches and plays to make sure that people get the message. I have already spoken to aspects of TV and radio. We are also on the social media platform. You might wish to know that as of 30th of April, when the Electoral Commission of Zambia certified the register of voters, at present, we are currently sitting at about 8.7 million registered or eligible voters. Of that number, more than half of those voters are young people. And where are our young people found? What are the primary sources of information? As I said, is social media platforms. So the Electoral Commission of Zambia has also been deliberate in terms of making sure that we use social media platforms to reach that particular age group of youth, you know, to make sure that we just crowd those platforms with information on voting. As also, that will just help us in terms of making sure that we counter misinformation that also manifests itself on those social media platforms. So, broadly, these are some of the ways, you know, or strategies that we've put in place to make sure that vajanza tuanewali kukomboni, kwa kanyama, kuti, na veve, they are catered for in terms of getting the information. For colleagues who are right now, you know, in their cars, making their way to work, they are listening to Power, we are here sharing this information with them. For the young people, the Gen Zs, we are also on these social media platforms to make sure that they too are not left behind.
0: Okay, and that is truly wonderful. And seeing as this year, 2026, the elections are quite unique, but apparently there's something that makes this year's elections extra, extra unique from the other ones. Why is that so?
1: Yeah, well, I mean, to start with, all elections are... Okay, for the unique, let me just leave it to this year. But all elections are critical. They are very important. So what makes this particular election important and historical is the fact that, you know, for those that... Am I allowed to also use a bit of Nyanja?
0: Yes, go ahead.
1: Yeah. So for our listeners, Vanuatim Velela, you might have followed that, you know, last year, leading up to this year, there was a process in terms of changes to our constitution. So constitution ya tundi antikamba kuti supreme law of the land. You know, tingangai na malos yenango, malamlo yenango, but constitution ndia neri pamwamba of all laws. So the president did assent to the Constitution Amendment Act number 13 of 2025. So muri ija, ma changes yani anapangiwa kuli constitution ya after our president to assign. There are certain critical electoral reforms that have now been enforced. That's why it's come back to my elections in Yosiana ako, yaliko different, because of those changes that have happened to our constitution via the Constitutional Amendment Act number 13 of 2025. So, ngatimanganiste permit, one of the changes that has happened, I'll speak to, remember, patestakamba delimitation, and we talked about how delimitation is among the functions of the Electoral Commission of Zambia. So we saw that there was that exercise of delimitation that happened, where there was an introduction of 70 new constituencies, Lusaka being a beneficiary of three constituencies, yeah? So with that delimitation, it means that now there will be a new complexion in terms of our parliament. Remember that before Ilamuleka Bobwela in force, our parliament had about 156 members of parliament. But apamanje, after Mwantwane Mtimvelela mukavota pa 13th August, you will see that the complexion of our parliament will change, because now the numbers in our parliament will move from 156 to 226. Why are they moving from 156 to 226? They are moving from 156 to 226 because manje ijala moloyane inankaliwa in force Constitutional Amendment number 13 of 2025. It has brought paved the way for these new constituencies at this event. So that is the first thing. So be on the lookout. Mozao nakuti parliament ya numanja pa is a change. The same will also trickle down to local government level. So local government level nayo kuzankala ma changes yenango. So I've spoken about one. The other thing that has also changed, or that makes this election unique, is the changes in the electoral system, which we're calling MMPR, or Mixed Member Proportional Representation. So what is this mixed member proportional representation? So the mixed member proportional representation is a type of electoral system that will be used to elect our leaders to parliament. So in mixed member proportional representation, ili pavili, ili monga ni two in one, that's why it's mixed member. The other part of MMPR is where we have members of parliament that will go into the National Assembly via what we call constituency-based seats. So this is what all of us have been accustomed to, yeah? I know, Shekinah, you'll be voting. So where you live in your area, you're going to vote for your for the president, Muzendo votela wa mayor. You also vote for the member of parliament and the councillor. So as the members of parliament, wanetiza votela. Via casting that vote. Ndiye wanewaza winaija constituency-based seats. How do they win? They win via the first past the post. So ujonaza tenga manambas yambili. Even if, like, if you and I were standing, you get two more votes more than me, it means you win. So that is the first part. Why is it mixed member? The other part, kulianeti itanati the PR system. So what is this PR system? The PR system is what we call the proportional representation system. I'm sure you've seen there's been a lot of talk around this. So the proportional representation system is a system that guarantees 40 seats in our National Assembly. These 40 seats will be allocated to women, to youth, and persons with disabilities. So how is the division of the 40 seats going to happen? So pali 40, kuzapezekati, ma women, wazatenga kuma seats yali 20. So these do not have to be voted for. They will come into parliament through the submission of party lists by the political parties that will participate in these elections. So, yeah, so vajawali 40 vaja, 20 ma seats yazankala allocated kulima women, 15 seats will be allocated kulima youth. My father would say my youth is a quote, yeah, kulima youths. And then 5 will be allocated to persons with disabilities. So it doesn't mean like each political party, like political party A will get 40. Niane ajali 40. We want to say 14 presidential candidates. Vanewaza imili la mwili ano my elections. They have to share those 40. And footage are sharing, it's not just, oh, because Shekinah is standing, then she also qualifies. No. If you're standing as an independent an independent presidential candidate, it means you do not qualify to benefit from the PR seats. That is one of the benchmarks that's important to take note of. The other benchmark there is that the allocation of those seats will be based on what we call a quota system. So, after tika vote apaja, just as an example, ngataka mbakuti the quota or threshold that each political party is supposed to make for them to get, for them to qualify for the PR seat is 100,000 votes. It means my presidential candidates, maybe wanaweza pezeka, if me I get 0 in the entire country, it means I will not qualify. To, since the staff benefit party of Jama seats, it's only those presidential candidates ngatwali 14, ngatwali 4, peska kutindia wanua piti lila ija threshold, yeah, 100,000. Those now are the ones that will share in those seats. And they have to present my party lists to the Electoral Commission of Zambia. And that PR proportional representation or mixed member proportional representation will also trickle down to the local government level. So it means that even our councillors, you see that there will be women that will come into parliament via the PR system. There will be youth that will come into parliament via the PR system. There will be persons with disabilities that will come into parliament via the PR system. So this also just helps in terms of broadening inclusivity in our electoral process. So this Shekinah has never happened before. It's a first in this country. It's quite historical, and that is why it was very significant that we speak to this particular aspect. I'm sure now waona why this particular election is a bit different from the others.
0: Definitely have seen that. And just to follow up, I'd say when you say when it comes to the proportional representations, it'll be based on the quotas of the of political parties that manage to, I'd say, get a certain number of votes that yes. will put them into parliament. So then does that mean it has to be members of that particular particular political party, whether they're either running for ward councillor, MP, as long as they're a member of the party, that's the only way they get a chance to actually be part of those proportional representational seats.
1: Yeah, so they have to, in terms of the, remember that I spoke to how all political parties that attend that threshold,
0: yes,
1: present lists to the Electoral Commission of Zambia. So
0: yes,
1: they'll present a list to say, these are our women, these are the youth, these are the persons with disabilities. So it will be the political party. So in that particular scenario, the Electoral Commission of Zambia has no hand in terms of how those people are picked. But it doesn't need to be people that are already serving, maybe as a member of parliament, that has been voted for via the constituency-based seats. They should not have, for example, expressed interest in standing in this particular election. So mm-hmm. now those are like political party politics themselves mm-hmm. will be able to see, to say, okay, is Shekinah fit enough to go and represent our political party in parliament mm-hmm. as a youth, for example? You know, is Namakao, maybe as a woman, is she fit enough to go and represent our political party in parliament? In terms of the qualifications, they need to meet the same qualifications. So, for example, for a youth, they have to be at least 18 years and above for them to qualify to go to, to benefit from a PR seat as a ward councillor. For the women and for the persons with PWDs, in terms of the qualifications, they are the same. So they are the same as those that are standing via the first past the post or constituency-based seats. One interesting thing for the youth, both for parliament and also at local government level, you only qualify to go via the PR seat on that youth ticket mm-hmm. if you are a youth below 35 throughout the life of that particular parliament.
0: Mm-hmm.
1: So if you are like me, who is 32 now, it means that I do not qualify to go into parliament. So you have to, the political parties need to pick people that they know to say, from 2026 to 2031, that particular person will be a youth throughout the life of that particular parliament. So those are some of the dynamics and issues.
0: Okay. Very insightful. If you have any questions or rather any comments you'd like to also pass, you definitely can do so. That is by calling me up on 0955-997-997 or even sending a WhatsApp message on that very same number. You can send a direct message on 0979-192-485. And my guest this morning in studio is Madam Namakao Pumulo, who is the Lusaka District Education Publicity Coordinator for ECZ. So once again, you too can also have your voice heard. That is on 0955-997-997 or on 0979-192-485. And so now, Madam Namakao, going further within our conversation this morning, we've been seeing that this party would say there's a particular conflict, ECZ needs to step in, why they're not stepping in this way or that way. I think the bigger question is, how exactly does the commission resolve electoral disputes and conflicts? Mm. Are we possibly getting it wrong at some point here?
1: Yeah, thank you so much. That's a very important question. Unfortunately, conflicts do exist in society and in the electoral process, you know, campaigns, and especially as we move or inch towards the D-Day of elections, you see that sometimes tempers flare and there's a lot of issues that happen. So for the Electoral Commission of Zambia, there are certain modalities that have been put in place to make sure that we provide proper mechanisms to manage conflict, to make sure that we engage with all stakeholders, to be specific, the political parties, in terms of bringing them to a round table for there to be an agreement that at the end of the day, people can disagree on ideology, but we need to coexist and also understand, appreciate the fact that we can still differ, but at the end of the day, we look at each other as brother and sister. It's also very critical, I mean, to use this platform to just re-echo the fact that Zambia has been known world over as, you know, a beacon of peace. So it's very important that all stakeholders that are involved in the electoral process keep that to mind. Also that elections do come and go. So we need to, all of us who are involved in this process, work together to ensure that we preserve this peace, that we preserve you know, what we are known for as a people, that we preserve our infrastructure. Because if we go into violence, there's a lot of things that will affect the gains that we've made as a country. So at district level, for example, the Electoral Commission of Zambia has set up what we call district management conflict, district conflict management committees. So again, as I had indicated, this is a replica. And these committees exist in all the districts across the country. So for Lusaka, the District Conflict Management Committee sits at the Lusaka City Council. So this committee has basically been set up to help solve minor electoral disputes in the district. So remember that a few weeks ago, there was a lot of talk and debate around, the campaign timetable, because all stakeholders like mayors, members of parliament, councillors, they all converged at the Lusaka Civic Center to come up with these campaign timetables. So you come up with a campaign timetable and you say, so on this particular day, Shekinah will be in zone A of this particular constituency, Namakawa is supposed to be in this other zone. Then what happens is that you decide to go into my zone, and at the end of the day, we end up clashing. So there were all those issues. There were also issues around, political party A, Babuela Kukusai Tukwatu, they are removing, our campaign posters, there's this happening, or this has said that, we're disagreeing. So there's a lot of issues that have been happening on the ground. And so it's very important that the commission does put in place these district conflict management committees to help resolve those matters. So what has happened is that through platforms such as what you've given us here, and of course with our constant communication via the voter education facilitators who are on the ground, via other stakeholders that we are working with, we constantly remind political parties and other players in this election to come forward where they have conflict. And they have been coming forward. We must commend political parties. They do come forward. They'll call us. They'll write to us. And within a 48-hour radius, we do attend to those matters where our committee will sit with the affected parties. They hear from them. They all, as a collective, come up with a mechanism to resolve those conflicts. So that has been very critical. So where a conflict has really escalated, we then bring in other agencies to help sort those conflicts. But so far, what we have recorded in Lusaka and those conflicts that have reached us, we've managed to sit the parties down and make sure that there is a resolution at the end of the day. The other key issue that I want to speak to is that the Electoral Commission of Zambia has launched a system that we call early warning system. So this is a phone and web-based tool that we have made open to all members of the public, to all stakeholders. Remember that the voters, the public, the youth, they are very critical in this process, and they live in our communities. They see these conflicts play out. So this system is actually on the phone, even if it's, I keep giving an example of my parents, or we're saying, saka phone, kangono, kanekali be internet, they can actually just dial *214#, and report a threat. So where they notice to say, maybe kwa kanya ama political party A or B wafuna kuyambana, or this particular political party wants to attack a certain household because they believe they belong to this political party, any member of the public can actually pick the phone, dial the *214# and send us that alert. So the commission will be able to come in and help resolve that conflict before it escalates. For our Gen Zs, for people that are using social media platforms, they can also go to our website, early warning systems, and report these matters. So this is very critical. It has never happened before, It also speaks to how the commission now is trying as much as possible to be proactive as opposed to being reactive. Because when we talk about being reactive is where you see a conflict, grow into something that is unmanageable, into something that will even result into death. But with this early warning system, it helps all of us who are involved in this process to detect and look into threats as and when they happen, and the commission will make sure that they act.
0: And you did mention actually something that was brought up even yesterday, and we've actually even heard with other people who are running for either ward seats or ward councillor seats, or even for, I would say, members of parliament. And so they're saying whereby they're seeing that they put up their campaign poster and they find somebody tapes over another campaign poster or rips it. Mm. Is that a crime? Is that a violation? Can somebody be arrested for that?
1: Oh, my God, it is. It is. It is a violation. It is a crime, and not just campaign, political party campaign posters, but also IEC material by the Electoral Commission of Zambia. And this is something that I really want to speak to, because we've noticed that it's a growing problem. I have continued to talk about our voter education facilitators who are currently in all the 10 constituencies of Lusaka. Part of the work that these VEFs are doing is that apart from engaging in door-to-door activities, apart from meeting people from churches where there are crowds to talk to them about the broader electoral system, what our voter education facilitators are doing is that they are also pasting posters or IEC material to make sure that people get information on the various key topics around elections. So we have some suspecting members of the public who are going to tear down, to deface this material. They are doing the same also with political parties, where political party A decides to, you know, deface material belonging to another political party. So that is an offense. You know, there's what we call offenses in the electoral system. So this particular issue of defacing campaign material, of defacing material belonging to the Electoral Commission of Zambia is actually a crime, and people can be arrested, they can be fined, or they can actually, punishment can be meted out to them via both. So you are fined and you are also arrested. For a fine, for example, where you are found defacing, if you, for example, Shekaina takupeza kuti uchosa oloshita deface ma materials belonging to a political party or belonging to the Electoral Commission of Zambia, you will be fined up to 2,000 penalty units. So how the 2,000 penalty units is calculated is that it's 40 ngwe per unit. So if we say 2,000, it means you can be fined up to 80,000 kwacha. Just for defacing, yes, 80,000 kwacha. Just for defacing campaign material, just for defacing material belonging to the Electoral Commission of Zambia. But also remember, like for us who are coming from the commission, if you deface material, I do not want to speak for the political parties, but if you deface material, it means that you are actually depriving others of an opportunity to learn, you know, to appreciate the information in terms of what they need to do on the 13th of August. You are depriving them of an opportunity to help in terms of shaping the future of our country. So it's not just a small thing like, oh, tacho saija poster. You'll be fined 80 pin, you'll be arrested, or both wakumanga, walipira naija 80 pin, plus you are depriving your children of a future.
0: Okay, once again, do remember that this is Voice of the People. You can be part of the conversation. You can call us up. That is on 0955-997-997. Or you can send a WhatsApp message on that very same number. What you can also do is send a direct message on 0979-192-485. As in studio with me is Namakao Pumulo, who is a Lusaka District Education Publicity Coordinator for the Electoral Commission of Zambia. So if you've got any questions as we get closer and closer to D-Day, which is on the 13th of August, this is your chance to ask those questions right now. If you've got any things that you need maybe confirmation on, you're not quite sure of, you're not quite clear on, this is your chance to do so. And once again, the numbers to call are 0955-997-997 or on 0979-192-485. And now, going back to you, Madam Namakao, is now touching on some of the other common offences. You've said that's defacing of campaign material and also material that's for the commission. So what other offences are punishable? Should somebody be caught actually doing them, or rather in the act of committing them?
1: Okay, so the other offence is causing violence. It's a very big offence, and it's quite unfortunate that we've continued to hear stories of people being in the forefront of causing violence. So that's another offence. Another offense that I want to speak to, which is currently...
0: I just need to cut you there. Unfortunately, we've lost the caller. We did have a caller on the line.
1: Okay.
0: But you can call back once again. That's on 0955-997-997 or on 0979-192-485. You can continue with the answer.
1: Yeah, so I spoke to one other offence, apart from defacing of campaign material, ECZ material, as causing violence. The other offence that is currently being talked about in most of the communities right now, because even as our voter education facilitators are engaging the public, they're being asked questions around, oh, we were approached by people, wanwafuna tiwa tipase ndalama tuwapase ma voters cards. So surrendering your voters card to unauthorized persons is also an offence. So, of course, you know, for example, when you want to replace your voter's card during the mass voter registration exercise, so your voter's card has been defaced, it has been damaged. As you come to get another voter's card, you need to surrender your old voter's card to the Electoral Commission of Zambia. It means because we are authorized officials. But if you get your voter's card and give it to maybe a politician or some person who's come in the community, you know, saying you need to give me a voter's card for me to give you money, that is also an offence. And unfortunately, we are getting a lot of feedback through our voter education facilitators who are saying there are a lot of questions that are being asked around that. So do not surrender your voter's card to any unauthorised persons. Remember that if people get your voter's card, whether they give you money or not, it means that they are depriving you of that right to cast your vote. And we spoke on this program about how voting is your constitutional right. It helps determine your future and the future of our youth, of our country. So that's also another offense.
0: We do have another caller on the line. Hello, good morning. You're through to Voice of the People. Who are we speaking to? Hello?
2: Yes. Hello, can you hear me?
0: Yes, we can hear you. You can go ahead.
2: Yeah, you're speaking to Mutale.
0: Okay, Mutale, go ahead. What's your comment or question?
2: My question is on the same offences which are listed in the law. Something disturbing, I think the Republican president at one of the meetings said he had given 10 million kwacha of his own money to some, I don't know, group of electorates. And on top of that, in Tingola again, he handed over the slab, the copper deposit, where they deposit the copper with. You know, now the Republican president, as much as he's the Republican president, he's a candidate. Now, isn't it an offense for him to push out his personal money to would-be electorates? I invite the guests to comment about that, what the Republican president is reported to have done. Thank you.
0: Thank you very much. Once again, that is on 0955-997-997 or on 0979-192-485. Those are the numbers you can send your messages to if you'd like to be part of our conversation this morning. And also, I do have another message that's come in. So it says, good morning. How do you judge or identify vote buying? Because some people are saying that the 10 million kwacha that the president gave to the Kopala people, it's vote buying. Secondly, voter education. Why do you always concentrate on educating the polling agents on how to vote, and the citizens, you only have to tell them why they should vote, and you don't educate them how to vote? My concern is that for the past two elections, the number of rejected ballots have been more than the candidates who come out second. And we do have a caller, just another one, as you get your answer for that. Hello, good morning. You're through to Voice of the People. Who am I speaking to?
3: Yes, good morning. This is Harrison calling within the public.
0: Okay, Mr. Harrison, go ahead. What's your question or comment?
3: My question from the guest today, what measures are they putting in place to make sure all these campaign materials which are being displayed are protected? Because you can see many of them, like Nishanti Compound, John Lengis, Chawama, Mrs., they are tearing the presidential posters before the due date. So what measures are they putting to make sure that the real posters are being protected?
0: Okay, thank you very much. I'm going to give you a chance to answer those three questions, or rather four questions.
1: Thanks. I think two of the questions were around the 10 million, alleged 10 million kwacha that the president gave to, he said, marketeers?
0: Except people from somewhere, yeah. Kopala.
1: Yeah, so people from the Copper Belt. So I am not privy to that information. Remember, when I was speaking to the offences, I said vote buying. So vote buying is where there's an exchange. Someone gives you money and you give them your voter's card. So was the president giving them the money and they were giving him the voter's card? I have not seen that, and so it's very difficult to comment. But broadly, as I have said, I said that even in the communities where our voter education facilitators are, there's a lot of questions that have been asked around the aspect of vote buying, and that they are being approached by people to be given money in exchange for their voter's card. So that one is clearly an offense, because you are giving away your voter's card. It means that on the 13th, you will not be able to vote. But broadly, to comment on the president and that 10 million kwacha, I did not see that exchange, so it's very difficult for me to comment. On the question around voter education and also the concentration on the correct way of marking the ballot paper, I think that's a brilliant question. And to just assure my brother that this is part of the voter education information that we are giving in our community. And on each radio, TV station, or community engagements, we have belabored to make sure that we speak to this. Just on Tuesday, we had an activity with young people drawn from about 10 schools in Lusaka. So the Electoral Commission of Zambia has established what we call voter education school clubs. And in those school clubs, our mandate is to make sure that we begin to instill issues and information on elections to young people as they are young. Because, you know, like when you talk about people that can serve as referrals and as agents of change in the dissemination of messages, young people are critical. They'll share that information within the school environment. They'll share that information with their parents. So these young people, after receiving this information, after being trained, they're actually also conducting activities around elections. And the correct way of marking a ballot paper is one of the concentrations in terms of our messaging. It's also a concentration when we go in the community. And also on this platform, I was going to speak to it, just reminding people to say, this is how you are supposed to mark a ballot paper. And it's true when he says that the numbers in terms of spoiled ballots are on the increase. And so that, just that feedback, you know, helps inform some of the key messaging that we are reinforcing to make sure that there's a reduction in terms of spoiled ballot paper. So if people know that you can't get, for example, your ballot paper, because when angwama enda, as I enda kuja kuenda kuvota, when they're given a ballot paper, wazale mba kumbuyo na makao was here. Olupamen, vya vantenzo lemba ku high school, pajazale mba che pa ballot paper, na makao was here. Nishija ballot paper, yankala spoiled. Benango, they'll just go in the box where they're supposed to mark X. Wazae ndapajawa ndolemba movina ango, they'll insult, they'll draw, or they'll mark yonsema boxes. So there are all those common mistakes, and that's why we keep reminding people to say, if you're going to go and write Shekinah was here, nishiope ballot, yankala spoiled. So my brother, we are indeed doing a lot in terms of making sure that people know how to mark a ballot paper correctly.
0: We do have another set of callers. Once again, do remember, if you've got any questions, any comments that you'd like to give, this is your chance to do so right here on Voice of the People. Hello, good morning.
4: Hello, Power FM.
0: Good morning, sir. What's your name and where you're calling from?
4: Thank you. My name is Heavyweight, Mr. Waria from Kabanana.
0: Go ahead, Mr. Waria. Go ahead. What's your comment or question?
4: Exactly. The guest in the studio, to me, I'm so disappointed in you, because you can't say that vote buying is whereby there's an exchange of money and voter's card. Where do you live? What do you know about vote buying? Because as far as I know, vote buying is just enticing someone that, okay, this is the money, vote for me on actual day. Then today, I don't know whether you're a friend or not, but Zambians already know what is happening. Vote buying is during the time of campaign. You give money people. Not that you're going to stage with the voter's card. No. They can't do that, because this is to be saying that no, that is vote buying. But even this is that we have, after seeing the president there, President Hakainde Hichilema has been going there for working visit. Why didn't he do that? But today, after being given a platform to go and campaign, it's talking about 10 million giving to those people, maybe marketeers. What is that? Is it not that vote buying? No, let us be serious. We all have Zambia, but don't worry. Someone who's going to be able to do things according to is coming 13th August. I'm heavyweight. Good morning.
0: Okay, thank you very much. Once again, do remember that is on 0955-997-997 or on 0979-192-485. Also, please do remember to be respectful in your speech, even as you ask a question, even as you give a comment. That's once again on 0955-997-997 or even on 0979-192-485. Hello, good morning. You're through to Voice of the People. Who are we speaking to?
5: Good morning.
0: Good morning. Good morning. Go ahead with your comment or question, sir.
5: Yeah. God bless you to receive 95% of the people of Rwanda. I'm calling from in Zingaro. 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
0: can you ask for you to wrap up to accommodate more callers?
5: Yes, thank you very much. Mwle ya imwe na you can give any information. Thank you.
0: Okay, thank you very much. Once again, this is on 0955-997-997 or on 0979-192-485. Now, it seems that the vote-buying issue has actually expanded more as there's a message that has come in saying that what I learned in school is that vote-buying is giving money to a citizen to vote for you. So I think now it seems maybe we need a little bit of clarity on what vote-buying is exactly. Mm. Does it mean it's an exchange for money, saying vote for me, or is it must there be a clear direct exchange of voter's card for money? Or it can be just vote for me. Here's a T-shirt. Here's money.
1: So it's vote buying because remember that we operate under an electoral code of conduct. So in that electoral code of conduct, for example, some of the issues that highlighted issues around the secrecy of the ballot. Remember that even in our communities, as our voter education facilitators are interacting with people, they are encountering information around people saying, oh, maybe political party A or B has given us money, and they're saying when we go to vote, they'll be able to see. So the message there is that your vote is your secret. So as you go to vote, even if someone has given you money, even if someone has given you onga, no one will be in the booth with you, so they will not know that you have voted for them. Then it clearly does spell out when we talk about issues of corruption in the electoral process, and specifically on the aspect of vote buying. For us, there the concentration is on the exchange, and I think I did even mention because the most of the questions are coming around. Oh, the president did this, so I was saying for us, we are not not privy to the fact that there was that exchange, because the information that even our voter education facilitators are giving out there is that particular exchange. Because remember that the emphasis here is also on the secrecy of the ballot. So if someone gives you money and they've not gotten your voter's card and you've been informed to say at the end of the day, your vote is your secret, you see why it's important that people have the correct information? Because when angobantu bazwa kuti oh tikapasiwa ndalama, for example, it means we've been bought, we have to go and vote for that person. But is that person going to see who you voted for? No. And so this is part of the messaging that we are trying to amplify, that even if someone comes and gives you vitenge, they give you unga, they give you that and that, at the end of the day, who you vote for on that particular day is your secret. And for us, the concentration and even the message that we are taking to the people out there is that whether people come with money and whatnot, because what they are doing in these communities, and I'm talking about verified information, because remember that for me, I'm a trained personnel, I will not bend because person A has said this or that. I'm talking about things that I've seen in terms of verification. Has this been verified? Because if someone gives you, whether it's 10 million, whether it's 2 kwacha, the moment I surrender my voter's card to you, Shekina, am I going to vote without a voter's card? I will not. So for me, this is where the topic is anchored on, that for us, the message that we want to send out to the people out there is that when you're approached by political party A, political party B, and they give you money in whatever volume, whether it's 10 million, as they are saying, whether it's 500 kwacha or 2 kwacha, do not surrender your voter's card. And for me, I want to stick to that information. I do not want to go into other matters. So for us, it's that you surrender your voter's card. Because when you surrender your voter's card, you have been deprived of the right to vote.
0: Okay, and unfortunately, time is not on our side this morning. But finally, what message would you like to leave every eligible voter who's listening to us this morning ahead of the August 13th general elections?
1: I think, you know, seeing the callers that are coming in, first of all, is to express thanks to the callers that have called through, and also to indicate that I can share my phone number for us to continue this conversation. We're also very grateful to Power FM for this platform, because through you, we've been able to engage with the communities. And I think this feedback that they've given us helps in informing some of the messages that we should reinforce. Remember, Kuluya Janua Tim Verela, in whichever community you are at, your vote is your secret. So right now, as campaigns are going on, there's a lot of things that are happening. Exchanges in terms of money, you know, material things and whatnot. So the key message that I want people to remain with is that Olomapasi, Wandalama, whatever it is that is happening, at the end of the day, no one will know who you will vote for. So your vote is your secret. Also, make sure that you keep good custody of your voter's card. If you give away your voter's card to any politician or any individual that wants to get that voter's card in exchange for money, it means that you will not be able to vote. So for me, I think these are the key messages I want to reinforce.
0: On that note, I'd like to thank you so much for joining me this morning.
1: Thank you so much. Please invite us again.
0: Absolutely, absolutely. This is a conversation you need to have once again. And you too can also keep sending in your questions and your queries on areas that you're not quite sure about and have the ECZ answer them. And my guest this morning has been Madam Namakau Pumolo, who's the Lusaka District Education Publicity Coordinator for the Electoral Commission of Zambia. This has been Voice of the People. Coming up next is Coffee Break Convos. 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
1: 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Even those big chain stores, you can also find yourself some Dairy Gold Full Cream Milk from there. Now, let's get into some of the stories that are making headlines, and that's starting, first of all, within Zambia, where the NRPUP presidential candidate, Brian Mundebele, has given civil servants who are supporting the UPND 1 month to change their conduct, saying his government plans to reform the civil space once in power. Now, he did say that once elected, his government would ensure that all teachers who have upgraded their qualifications receive salary upgrades. This was during a rally where he said the current government would be out of office next month with a new administration that upholds the rule of law that would take over. And he was addressing a rally in Porokoso where he said it was unfortunate that civil servants were committing suicide to debt, but did say that this would change through a debt swap policy that his government would implement once elected. So within his words verbatim, he said, "Our message is progressive, our province is blessed with natural resources

not different, but related to some extent, where Civil Servants and Allied Workers Union of Zambia President Dr. Joy Rene did say that Brian Mundwele should leave the civil servants out of politics as they serve the ruling government. And so I'm commenting on this particular discussion, or rather this particular comments that were given by the NRPUP presidential candidate. Dr. Rene said that civil servants will always work with the government of the day, adding that if Mundwele does form government in August, they will gladly work with his government. And so he also did highlight that he's always advised his members to not get involved in partisan politics. He stressed that civil servants will always be there to serve the people under any government. What is your take on this? You can send me a message, especially on some of these conversations that are being highlighted, and that is on 0955-997-997, or you can send a message on 0979-192-485. That is where you can leave your comments on some of the stories we are seeing that I would say are falling on our lap, and rather that those are making the ones that are making the news cycle this morning. Now, going on to the international end, this is where Egypt is filing filing a FIFA complaint after World Cup loss to Argentina. And so this was touched on a little bit earlier on within our sports news in the morning. And so they're saying that they're filing complaint over the officiating within its 3-2 World Cup last 16 loss to Argentina, calling for the referee, the video assistant referee, which is the VAR officials, and also the full officiating crew to be removed from the tournament, as Egypt is saying that there were several major decisions that went against the team, including a disallowed goal and even a possible foul on Mohamed Salah before Argentina's stoppage time winner. Now, we did have Mustafa Zico's second-half goal that was ruled out after VAR penalised Marouane Atia for stepping on Lisandro Martinez's foot earlier in the move. Egypt says officials failed to review key footage and showed double standards during the match. The federation asked FIFA to investigate what it called serious refereeing mistakes. And now, going on to a different story, where Nigerian President Bola Tinubu has ordered a corruption investigation into allegations that a fake government agency was created inside his office and secured nearly $1 million in public funding. Authorities are saying that documents used to establish the Presidential Foreign Intervention Promotion Council were forged, while police are searching for the man who goes by the name of Adeyemi Matthew, who presented himself as the agency's director general and denies any wrongdoing as it stands right now. Now, the Independent Corrupt Practices and Other Related Offences Commissions has been ordered to submit a report within 30 days. So you definitely can imagine how overtime they'll be working. Now, investigators are examining the alleged forged appointment letters, the government documents, bank accounts, requests for official recognition, and so much more. Because apparently, this particular false agency even secured office space in Abuja's Federal Secretariat, opened accounts with the Central Bank of Nigeria. And now the presidency is saying that there needs to be a forensic analysis that now goes on to find the signature on a disputed appointment letter that was even forged as well. They took it a step further. Can you imagine? And now going on to very, very heartbreaking and I'll say sad news, and that is how we're hearing that the former Copper Queens coach, Bruce Moape, unfortunately has succumbed to a certain illness that he's said to have had, and he did die within the early hours of this morning. And so obviously we are waiting for an official statement to be released from the Football Association of Zambia, but this is what some media accounts are reporting on, and it is quite heartbreaking, as he is a man that definitely held down our Copper Queens, and he led our girls to glory. And so it is quite heartbreaking to lose such a formidable man at such a time within Zambia. And of course, as we wait to hear more in this story, we will definitely report on this as we get further into the story. And so he is said to have passed away in the early hours of today after suffering a short illness, and he did take charge of the Copper Queens and led the team to historic firsts that put the Zambian women's football team on the global map. And once again, it is quite heartbreaking to hear about such news. Now, going on to a different story, where it seems like South Africa's National Treasury withhold $220 million in funding from Johannesburg for at least a month over what officials are describing as serious failures to follow financial management rules. The move comes months before local elections, with 69 municipalities facing possible funding suspensions unless they reduce wasteful spending. What is your take? This has been Coffee Break Convos, brought to you by Dairy Good Full Cream Milk. 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Really, it's all up to you, as long as you're enjoying local and supporting local, and not any kind of local, good quality local beverages. And that's once again thanks to the Dairy Gold, of course, manufacturing.

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0: You know that moment when the whole house is online and everything slows down? 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
1: Aunt Maggie, you're welcome. 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

0: 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Today on the Health Buzz, we're going to be looking at jaw locking. What's going on and how exactly can you prevent that? Now, I have experiences and it was quite a scary time, right? Now, ever tried to open your mouth and felt stiffness? Maybe you felt pain or like, you know, your jaw just doesn't want to move properly, right? That's what we call jaw locking. And it's known as joint disorder, or simply TMJ. Now, your jaw joint connects your jaw to your skull, and it's one of the most used joints in your body. I mean, when we're talking, we're using our jaws. When we're chewing, when we're yawning, and when we're laughing, it's always working. So when something goes wrong, you are definitely going to feel it. Now, what are the common causes of jaw locking? Number one is stress and teeth grinding, especially during sleep. Don't do that, please. Also, chewing gum too often or eating very hard foods. Sometimes it could be poor posture. Yes, even how you sit affects your jaw, yeah? So sometimes it could be injury to the jaw. And sometimes you could be struggling with arthritis affecting the joint. Now, how exactly do you prevent jaw locking? Now, number one, we did say stress is a major factor, so you want to avoid stress. Now, stress can cause you to clench your jaw without even realizing it. So try relaxing. Some relaxing activities like deep breathing. You can try some stretching or just taking a moment to just unwind. Number two, you want to be gentle with your jaw. Avoid chewing gum excessively and be mindful with hard foods like, you know, ice or tough meat. Yeah? This is a sign for me or for you to stop eating tough meat, right? Why is your meat tough anyway? Anyway, number three, you want to watch your posture. Sitting hunched over your phone or laptop can strain your jaw, so keep your head aligned with your spine. Number four, you want to protect your teeth at night. 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Number five, use warm compresses. Now, if your jaw feels tight or sore, a warm cloth can, you know, help relax the muscles. 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If your jaw is frequently, you know, locking, and if it's causing you any pain, maybe it's making things hard for you to speak or to eat, it's important to see a healthcare professional. You need to see a dentist, all right? Now, remember that your jaw does a lot more work than you think, so take care of it. Small habits can make a big difference in keeping you pain-free and smiling with ease. Stay tuned for more tips. I will be back tomorrow at 9:15 to 9:30, and I'll be sharing another health tip with you. Wishing you the best of luck, and yeah, have a good day.
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0: 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But when my banja comes together, there are no bad days.
1: 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And introducing the newest member to the banja, Banja Ultra. 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
2: Boy, are we going to vote on 13th August?
3: No ways. Have you seen the queues? I have no time to wait around, bum line, my guy.
2: Oh, you've got time to scroll TikTok for 3 hours, but no time to vote?
3: That's savage. Piafka no ko.
2: Kafilati, I'm serious. 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
3: Nazarenda. Okay, okay. I hear you are boss va Mary.
2: So, ukamba boa?
3: I am casting my vote. Count me in.
2: Let's go early. No excuses.
1: Don't just talk about the future. 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Be heard. Be counted. Zambia votes 13th of August 2026. Count me in.
4: This is a paid for political advert.
5: Not long ago, many children in Zambia did not go to school because their parents could not afford it. Today, 2.5 million children are back in the classroom, sitting on desks and being fed nutritious meals under the school feeding program. Markets are now peaceful with no kada violence. Clinics stand where there were none. There's still much work ahead, jobs to create, futures to secure. And that's why Bali keeps working day after day. Because just as we delivered free education, we will keep delivering. 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Until progress is something every Zambian feels. We've started the change. Now let's finish the job. On the 13th of August 2026, vote for Hakainde Hichilema as President of the Republic of Zambia. And let us continue to move Zambia forward. Together.
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Some sell at the market. 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This month, Ijola Mega Box is celebrating them all. 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

0: Wizkid with Ojoel Eba. Before that, we did get to have in Aqualaskin and Naris XM with Papa Wena. And also did get to have in just a little bit earlier before that was Killer Dope G and Roberto with Olampenia. Cholita and Popcan with Never Come Down. Magics with Feel Am. And Peggy and Arista with Woman. This is once again the Power Breakfast Show. As we come to the end of 4 hours, we've learned, we've laughed, we've spoken, and so much more. But also coming up next is Zed Shakedown with Fortress. And after that is Cookie and Preston with Tamanga 913. So hopefully you've got a jam-packed day as we keep you company and go along with you throughout the rest of your day. Now, still coming up, once again, like I did say, is this a shakedown? But also, I'm looking for the answer to the brain buster. I did give it earlier on in the morning within the first hour. Hopefully, you've got the answer to the brain buster. And so, here's exactly what the brain buster is for today. And if you think you've got the answer, you still do have a chance. You can send me a message. You can call me up. So, the brain buster goes as, all of us have different features. All of us are different creatures. One of us is in glass, is set. Another found in jet. One of us is found in tin, another boxed within. If the last one is eluding you, it can never be found far from you. I'll say it one more time. All of us have different features. All of us are different creatures. One of us in glass is set, another one is found in jet. One of us is found in tin, another is boxed within. If the last one is eluding you, it can never be found far from you. What are we? Do you have the answer? If you don't have the answer, or you're still thinking about it, I'll bring it back even tomorrow until somebody gives me the right answer. And that's on 0955-997-997. That's via WhatsApp. And also what you can do is send me a direct message on 0979-192-485. Do you have the answer to the brain buster that's on the table this morning? It is brought to you by Big Tree Corn Flakes. So start your morning a big way, or rather in a mighty way. And that's all thanks to Big Tree Corn Flakes. So start, actually, go get yourself some today. Pair it with some Dairy Goat Full Cream Milk. I mean, it's delicious. So why not, right?
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1: 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And we do have the manager for broker relations, and that is from professional insurance. 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And of course, not forgetting, you're going to learn more about professional insurance right here on the Zet Check Down. 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
1: This is the Zed Shakedown right here on Power 91.3 FM. 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But we'll be diving more into that conversation. Now, professional insurance, and that is boasting over 30 years of industry experience and a consistent A-plus credit rating. The corporation delivers an array of risk protection products tailored for individuals, small businesses, and large corporate entities across the country. Now, today, of course, we'll be diving into a very interesting conversation. And joining us today is Taonga Gondwe, who is the Manager Broker of Relations from Professional Insurance. Welcome to the show.
2: Thank you, Fortress. Thank you for having us.
1: You're welcome. All right. So now we are diving more, like I earlier on mentioned, about understanding the role of an insurance broker and choosing the right insurance broker. So let's start first with the understanding of the role of an insurance broker. For somebody who is not aware what an insurance broker does, can you probably explain for us what you do?
2: Thank you very much, Fortress. Thanks for having us at this mighty Power FM.
1: Thank you.
2: I must say, Fortress, you guys have a beautiful space.
1: Oh, you can say that again.
2: Yeah. I would recommend anybody wanting to do some form of advertising, please, please, please get in touch with Power FM so that you guys can have an equal experience of what we're having right now.
1: Okay.
2: So the topic is quite interesting, as mentioned, Fortress. An insurance broker plays a very cardinal role in the insurance market. Okay. So maybe somebody might want to ask, who is an insurance broker? So an insurance broker is an insurance profession or an expert in insurance who will represent the client, okay, either an individual or the business in terms of the insurance journey.
1: Okay.
2: So the insurance broker takes time to understand the client needs. Okay. So what they would do is probably look at your risk portfolio and assess what best cover in terms of insurance will respond to that. Okay. I don't know whether that takes it.
1: Of course, it does. Now, let's dive into the difference between an insurance broker and an insurance company and an insurance agent. What is the difference?
2: Thank you for that very important question. That so the distinction, people usually confuse them, okay? So when you talk about an insurance company, I must say, you're talking about an organization or a business like professional insurance. Okay, these are the, in simple terms, these are the people that will issue the insurance policy and pay out your claims.
1: Okay.
2: Then when you go ahead and understand what an insurance agent is, you will realize that an agent is a representative of an insurance company. So an agent will be tied to one insurance company. All the business transaction they will take on will be given to one insurance company. But let's talk about this special insurance broker. So an insurance broker is sort of independent.
1: Okay.
2: They are able to deal with multiple insurance companies. So why do they deal with a multiple insurance company? Remember, they are in search of who in the market, in terms of insurance company, will give the best product to respond to this particular unique client. So that's the distinction.
1: Okay, well put it. Now, let's dive into how insurance brokers help individuals and businesses identify risks and obtain insurance solutions suited to their specific needs.
2: Okay, interesting. So you, if when you talk of insurance brokers, as I earlier mentioned, these are experts in insurance. Okay, so they'll pretty much look at the customer's lifestyle.
1: Okay,
2: they'll look at the customer's business or the nature of assets that they have. Okay, so what they will do is they will do an assessment to see, okay, let's say Fortress, okay, what type of business do you own?
1: Mm-hmm.
2: Is it the same as the other guy?
1: Yeah.
2: Okay. So they will tailor make a product that will speak to what business Fortress has.
1: Mm.
2: Okay. That's a unique tailor-made product. Then what happens next? They engage the insurance market to see whether the players are willing to take up that risk at a fair premium.
1: Okay. So what would you say do what value do brokers bring to professional insurance professional advice?
2: Yes.
1: Policy interpretation and the ongoing insurance support from professional insurance, for example.
2: So I'll tell you for sure, if we talk of professional advice, insurance in its nature can be a very complex subject. So it's not something you consume and able to interpret in a day.
1: Yeah.
2: So in terms of value addition, the broker comes onto the market and understands the fact that this is not the core business of this particular client.
1: Mm-hmm.
2: They will not jump into the nitty-gritties of the fine lines of the insurance contract itself. So what they do is that they'll simplify and help the client understand what they are covered for. You see?
1: Mm-hmm.
2: The policy document itself, it's a bulky document. Trust me. But you have this particular broker that will sit down with you,
1: break it down
2: so that you're able to understand the parameters of what you are covered.
1: Okay.
2: Yes.
1: So how can brokers assist customers or somebody who might be listening right now throughout the insurance journey if they decide they want to insure their assets, including at policy renewal and during the claims process?
2: Okay. So this particular expert, the broker, trust me, I love this topic. I love the brokers too much.
1: Mm-hmm.
2: So trust me, the broker will hold a client's hand throughout the journey. Okay? So remember, the first thing a broker will do is understand what risks are associated with this particular client.
1: Mm-hmm.
2: I'll give you an example, like what would go wrong. Okay? So from their assessment, they're able to see, okay, this particular accident might occur, it might be a theft, just depending on the nature of this particular client. So after that, they will engage an insurer, place the business, and ensure that what is sitting in the contract of insurance is reflective of what has been agreed and is speaking to what the client needs. So above and beyond that, when there's a claim, trust me, a broker will fight for you.
1: Okay.
2: On a daily basis, we fight with brokers over claims. Thank God their technicality levels speak into the principles of insurance.
1: Mm-hmm.
2: So they're able to win valid claims. And at the end of the day, the client is happy.
1: Okay.
2: Yes.
1: Now join us in the studio. We are joined in by Tawonga Gondwe, who's the manager broker of relations from Professional Insurance, and we're having a very interesting conversation right here on the Z Checkdown. Now we need to dive into choosing the right insurance broker. Why does selecting a knowledgeable and reputable insurance broker, why is it important for somebody who would want, of course, to insure what they have?
2: All right. Thank you very much, Fortress. So just to answer that question, choosing the right insurance broker plays a critical role in your insurance journey, because this person you're bringing on board, if you are a business, will represent you throughout.
1: Mm-hmm.
2: So certain qualities that you might look out for, if you are a client and you're listening, you've been wondering, okay, how do I pick the right broker?
1: Mm-hmm.
2: First of all, the expectation is that the insurance broker should be knowledgeable. Okay? Should be knowledgeable in the parameters of insurance. They must understand what are the guidelines and principles and underlying principles that will ensure that, okay, my client gets the best cover and ultimately gets a best payout in terms of claims. So you might look for an insurance broker that's knowledgeable, an insurance broker that's honest, an insurance broker that's trustworthy, but above and beyond, you should also consider an insurance broker that's available to support you throughout the journey. So meaning they're answering your calls. When you have a query, they're able to respond. And they're just pretty much your work with partner. So I almost forgot the most important one. Please, dear clients or dear listeners, please ensure that when you are engaging an insurance broker, they should be a licensed broker, because the insurance industry is highly, highly, highly regulated by the PIA. I submit.
1: Okay. And I'm glad how you have highlighted the qualities customers should look out for when selecting an insurance broker. And now, how do brokers help these customers or clients understand the policy terms? You did say that the policies are a bit thick and it might be a bit hard for somebody to understand in one go.
2: Yes.
1: But then how do you help clients make the right decisions with regards to insurance? Okay. So how do brokers help customers understand policy terms, exclusion, as well as insurance requirements before them making the right decision?
2: Okay, so brokers, I must say, so many times in the market we've realized that even before cover is placed, a broker will go ahead and ask for the fine prints of the policy document, okay? Meaning they want to understand what's sitting in the policy document that might disadvantage the client.
1: Okay.
2: Okay, so what they will do is refine that, put it in a smaller... I can call it a notebook or a booklet, so that a client is able to understand. So in terms of helping them, that's that. So if I must say, insurance is complex in its nature. I think I highlighted that. So at all times, it's not about having the cheapest insurance you can get. No, but it's having the quality of insurance that will definitely respond to your needs in terms of you when you have a claim. Remember, the insurance company is promising you that in case you have a claim, we'll be able to pay out.
1: Yeah.
2: So this particular partner, who is the broker, should be able to highlight to you all these items that will enable you to have a successful claim and enable the insurer to pay a valid claim.
1: Okay.
2: Yes.
1: So what would you say are the common misconceptions about insurance brokers and the value that they provide beyond obtaining quotations?
2: Okay. I must say the value, when it comes to value addition, brokers play a critical role. Okay. So I'll explain it as if it's a story.
1: Okay.
2: Okay. So the insurance journey working with the broker starts with the identification of risk. Okay? They're able to identify risk, assess, and to what extent this, in case this loss occurs, it will affect your business. Okay? So at that point, that's the beginning of the journey. So after that, what they will do is that now they'll go to the market. After identifying those risks, they will look for a suitable insurance company that's able to accommodate the nature of your risk.
1: Okay.
2: Okay? Like PICZ. PICZ is the biggest insurance company in Zambia. So already that shows that they have the ability and capacity, or I must say liquidity, to pay claims. So throw a complex risk at PICZ as a broker, they'll be able to support you. So once the business has been placed, the post-sale value addition for a broker is to continuously engage the client, okay, in terms of what changes have happened on your insurance portfolio or your business nature, and how best will this affect your ultimate contract you have with the insurance company. Okay, so please, dear listeners, dear customers, when a broker is engaging you to assess further what changes are happening to your business, please allow them. What they're looking out is any changes that might affect the ultimate insurance program that you have and what might affect settlement of claims.
1: All right. Now, as we are nearing towards the end of our conversation, what would you say, what practical advice would you give for individuals and businesses alike on building long-term relationships with trusted insurance professionals?
2: Okay. So, I know, and when you talk of insurance professionals, you're pretty much talking about brokers.
1: Yes.
2: Yeah. So, have a long-standing relationship with a broker. Mm-hmm. Okay. So what happens is that over time, a broker appreciates the nature of risk that you hold. Mm-hmm. Do not be one that jumps from one boat to the other in terms of insurance companies, in terms of brokers. Because when you appoint a new broker, I would say it will affect the history that they have. Remember, this broker has taken time to understand the nature of your business and just identify exposures that might affect you in terms of your continuous existence. So I would say stick to one broker, mm-hmm. okay, because brokers, and you see, as professional insurance, we don't shy away from telling the market to engage the brokers, because the quality of business a broker would present is very good. Remember, there's an aspect of risk management that has been done. By the time the business is being placed, the broker has done all the risk management that allow you to pay a fair premium for that particular risk. And the other thing is that a broker is highly unlikely that they will get an off-the-shelf kind of product, mm-hmm. because the value addition is about them understanding your risk and creating a product that will pretty much respond to the risk that has been identified. So that's my key takeaways and giveaways to all our clients.
1: Okay. Well, thank you very much, Tawonga, for coming through. Now, before I finally let you go, in case for somebody who would want to come through to professional insurance, they don't know where you're located and how to find you, is there a website, is there a social media page, and how can they get in contact
2: okay.
1: with you?
2: So we do have a very active social media page, which is on our Facebook. Please, you can follow our Facebook page. Like, please follow. You can follow our LinkedIn, which is equally as active. Mm-hmm. I think that's pretty much it. But before I'm released off this platform, I just want to say happy anniversary to professional insurers for turning 34 today. You see, it's been quite a journey, and we are utilizing this platform is because as we turn 34. We want to educate the market and the brokers that we truly, truly appreciate your business support. You guys have gotten us to this point where we are able to celebrate 34 years. And trust me, turning 34 is as a result of good company governance or organizational governance and the resilience that the business has excelled over the years. And thanks to you clients again for continuously supporting us. So just to show how much value we place on our brokers, professional insurance company is one of, I must say, the first insurance company to create a branch dedicated to just supporting brokers. So Fortress, that shows you how much value we place on the brokers. Mm-hmm. So this particular branch is located at Addis Ababa, opposite Iswelon's building. Okay. 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Thank you, Fortress.
1: But before I let you, is there cake? Can we come through for cake cutting?
2: We'll definitely call you. We'll send a cake over.
1: Thank you, Fortress. More than glad. You're also welcome. 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
2: Thank you. 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
3: 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Today, 2.5 million children are back in the classroom, sitting on desks and being fed nutritious meals under the school feeding program. Markets are now peaceful with no kind of violence. Clinics stand where there were none. There's still much work ahead, jobs to create, futures to secure. And that's why Bali keeps working day after day. Because just as we delivered free education, we will keep delivering. For every child still waiting and every family still rising. Until progress is something every Zambian feels. We've started the change. Now let's finish the job. On the 13th of August, 2026, vote for Hakainde Hichilema as President of the Republic of Zambia. And let us continue to move Zambia forward together.
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6: Good people of Lusaka, how are you? My name is Simon Mulenga Mwila. I'm a husband, a father, a legal practitioner, and a proud citizen of Lusaka with a heart for service, development, and community leadership. My journey began at Southern Primary School, then proceeded to Twalumba Basic School, and then proceeded to Matro Boys, where I did my junior secondary, and in my later years went to Munali, where I did my high school. I pursued my Bachelor of Laws with Zambia Open University. Thereafter, proceeded to Ziale, where I obtained my legal practitioner certificate. I advanced my education by pursuing a master's in law from the University of Zambia and a master's in business administration at the Zikas University. And I'm currently pursuing a doctor of business administration with the Zikas University. For over 15 years, I have served within the Zambia's justice system, starting from the magistrate court as a registry clerk, then proceeded to the High Court, where I worked as a court marshal, and now I'm a legal practitioner in private practice, where I represent the community and businesses from all walks of life. Through this journey, I have gained a deep understanding of leadership, governance, justice, and the everyday realities and struggles facing the people of Lusaka. I have seen the need for safer communities, the need for cleaner streets, the need for better roads, the need for stronger infrastructure, modern markets, reliable transport systems, and meaningful opportunities for the young people. I believe Lusaka deserves focused and responsive leadership that understands both the people and the system. My vision is a modern and prosperous city with effective garbage collection, improved street lighting, coordinated community security, youth empowerment program, sport development, digital libraries, further economic opportunities, and development that enriches every community. I believe that Lusaka should be a city that works, a city that grows, a city that gives hope. Lusaka is our home, and together we can build the future it deserves. I'm Simon Mulenga Mwila, and I'm offering myself for service as mayor of the greater city of Lusaka. And I urge my fellow youths to rally behind me. I urge all the mothers, Wagai Gaipa Street, Banamayumu Market, Washiwantuma Station, our Fiashuma offices, Nemusepela Ninshi Peresha, supporteni so that to change Lusaka, so that we build a better and prosperous Lusaka for every citizen that lives here. I thank you.
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7: 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Hashtag it is GoTV. But everything can wait because we are yet to see who is going to emerge the winner. And not forgetting, we do have entertainment for the kids, for the adults as well. And guess what? A new chapter begins as this time. Everything is for the taking. I know you definitely want to subscribe to GoTV because guess what? Big Brother Niger Season 11 is coming soon. Who is it that you want to see in the house? Who do you think is gonna take home the win? Oh my God, I cannot wait. So definitely something to keep you glued because it's all about reality and you'll be watching it live vis-a-vis. That is hashtag Big B Niger Season 11 and we are about to get started. Well, it is coming soon. It has not been announced when the actual date is gonna when we are going to be starting Big Brother Niger, but don't worry, you're gonna catch all the action 24 hours because that's a good thing about this thing. You can watch it anytime, and if you want, you can be watching it from 6 to 6 in Kania Godin in Pali. It's crazy. The drama continues tonight on Zambezi Magic. You can definitely catch all the action. And not forget, we don't forget the kids. Disney Jr. is there for them. Iron Man, Awesome Friends. Oh, what does he say when he's putting on his suit? Does he say something? No? Okay, I think I went to who says something? Yeah, it's in the Transformers. Yeah, you can also catch that on Disney Junior, that is, Mondays to Friday on Channel 82, that is at 12:40 Central African Time. And you can stream all the action, GoTV stream, my GoTV, dial star 668 hash, and you'll be able to watch everything of your choice. Now, guess what? Today, you will catch this on Super Sport World Cup Central, and you'll be able to watch the games that you are willing to, of course, watch, and that is France versus Morocco in the quarterfinals today for the FIFA World Cup. You're going to catch this only on Super Sport World Cup Central with GoTV. You have to live it. You have to love it.
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1: 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He even has chocolate flavor at dinner too.
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0: 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Oh, for the ones on holiday. This is pure. This is refreshing. 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
3: This is the Zed Shakedown, and we're playing nothing but the best of Zambia music throughout the show. But what I want to hear from you is what you're having for lunch today. Finch for Mulelia Lelo, Mukutia Chani Lelo. What are you eating? What is Pambale? And I'll throw in a song for you. Your request for a song so that it goes well with your food that you're having right here on the show. The numbers are 0955-997-997. So strictly, you can use the 0955-997-997 number. And for text messages, you can come through on 0979-192-485 or 0961-690-487. And let me know what you're having for lunch today. What are you having for lunch? Are you trying something new? Are you trying out a new recipe? Something that I know is that when you're in the kitchen, you have to experiment. Yeah, you have to try out certain things. And I saw somebody who was saying that there's no recipe that belongs to a particular human being. You might be just experimenting in the kitchen and you find out you make something amazing that somebody else has made. And then they'll be like, no, I made it first. Yeah, it's crazy like that. So do come to you on 0955-997-997. Let me know what you're having for lunch. For Mulelia Lelo, Finch Mulelia, as we're gearing up for the news. But Mulelia Kwefiakudia, you also be listening to great music right here on the show. And you can send a text message or a voice note as well, 0955-997-997. So strictly for phone calls, that's 0955-997-997. What are you having for lunch today? Finishi Mulelia Pambalelelo. And let me know. So today it's a Thursday, so we're throwing it back a little bit. We're not throwing it back very much. Probably we're just hanging around in the 2013s, 2010s, 2011s. And there any particular song that you would want to listen to that, of course, came out around that period of time? You can let me know as you let me know what you're having for lunch today. The numbers are 0955-997-997. That is strictly for phone calls. That's 0955-997-997. And you can send your text messages on 0979-192-485 or 0955-997-997. That's strictly for phone calls. But 0961-690-487. Alright, so let's check out some more music right here on the show. But you can let me know what you're having for lunch today. We do have some JK on the playlist. We do have some Makitu. We do have some T-Boy, some T-Shawn on the playlist, which is super exciting. Here is some music coming through from JK. And this one does feature Yemi Alade. Oh, I remember this time. It was so crazy. I mean, he did break barriers as an artist, to be honest. I mean, JK collaborating with a very well-known Nigerian artist who is so successful. That is Yemi Alade with Paduze. Ah, oh, what a good song. And we're also going to be checking out some more music right here on the show. So let me know what you're having for Pambale. The numbers are 0979-192-485.
0: The Zed Shakedown.

0: produce this particular hit, and that is JK featuring Yemi Alade with Paduze Selela Mupepi Come Closer. Yes, which is a blend of class and fun, bringing together these two fine countries, Nigeria and Zambia. I'm yet to see more collaboration. As of now, I'm seeing much of Yomaps, who's doing cross-country collaboration right now. We want to see more of these collabos going on. Good afternoon, my favorite DJ. Hi, Joseph. How are you doing today? I'm having rice for lunch. Kindly play me a song by Dave Kambakalavu. No problem. I'll throw it there for you. So today we are throwing it back. So we're starting Kuma 2013, 2014, 2015. Yes, we'll be able to play you your favorite song. And of course, let me know what you're having for lunch today. Good afternoon. It's actually morning. Oh my goodness, because of the sun. It's crazy. Play me a song done by Robbie G featuring Rain J with Malasha. Do I have that song? Yo, I need to find it. I need to definitely find it. So you can come through and let me know what you're having for lunch today. Hello, you see the power. I'm fine. How are you doing, my love?
1: I'm okay.
0: Who am I speaking to?
1: This is Fabi from Chalala.
0: Fabi, what are we having for lunch today?
1: I'm having shima with katenda.
0: I hope you're adding my veggies, apple.
1: Add my veggies to the sangwa.
0: Otherwise, inshallah, keba Fabi. For to the advocate for, you have to have a very much balanced meal. Okay, Fabi is gone. But Fabi, you can call me on 0979-192485 or 0955-997997 or 0961-690487. Let me know what you're having for lunch, and definitely let me know what you'd want to listen to. What song, what particular song that you want me to play to throw on the playlist for you. It's very easy, very simple, and I just want to know what you're having for lunch today. Future from Pequeña, what is it that you really want to eat, that you're trying out a new recipe? Are you trying out something that you never eaten before? You know, when you're out with friends, it's not a good time to start trying out stuff, guys. I'm speaking from experience. Don't try out things that you never eaten before. Try them alone. You know, you go to a restaurant alone, nobody's watching. Even when you don't know how to use the correct utensils, it's okay because you're alone then. But when you are with people and you're like, yeah, let me try out this, you're going to cry. It's not advisable. I'm not advising you to do that. But let me know what you're having for lunch today. It is 0979-192485 or 0955-997-997. And we do have some music coming through from OC Oscillation. Yeah, something that was put out some years back. And that is what we're doing on a Throwback Thursday. We're gearing up for the news coming your way on Power 91.3 FM. Fabi, you are requesting for a song by PJ. No problem. I'll throw it on the playlist for you. So you can also come through on 0955-997-997. Or you can just send a voice note. We'll be able to play it right here on the show.
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2: ECZ urges voters to keep their votes secret ahead of August polls. Africa Unlocked 2026 conference opens in Cape Town under the theme Belt in Africa, Amplifying Continental Growth. In international news, man allegedly kills wife and brother before taking his own life. In international news, I beg your pardon, international court breaks through in Sudan war crimes probe. And in sports news, former Copper Queens coach Bruce Mwabe has died at the age of 67 following a short illness.
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2: Upfront and reliable news every day, my name is Suilanja Mulenga. The Electoral Commission of Zambia, ECZ, has emphasized the need for voters to safeguard their voters' cards, urging them to protect their secrecy of their ballot and never surrender their cards as the country heads towards the August 13th general elections. Speaking on Power FM's Voice of the People, Lusaka District Publicity Coordinator Namakao Pomolo said every voter has the right to choose a candidate in secret, regardless of whether they have received money or gifts during campaigns. Ms. Pomolo said no one can see how a person votes inside the polling booth, adding that voters should not feel forced to support any candidate because they received cash or other items. She warned that giving a voter card to any politician or individual in exchange for money means a person may lose the chance to vote. Ms. Pomolo encouraged voters to keep their voters' cards safe,

0: misinformation and make informed decisions when they cast their ballots on the election day.
1: When we talk about issues of corruption in the electoral process and specifically on the aspect of vote buying, for us there the concentration is on the exchange. Remember that the emphasis here is also on the secrecy of the ballot. So if someone gives you money and they've not gotten your voter's card and you've been informed to say at the end of the day, your vote is your secret. You see why it's important that people have the correct information? Because when Angolandu wazwa kuti, oh, it's kapasiwa ndalama, for example, it means we've been bought, we have to go and vote for that person. But is that person going to see who you voted for? No. And so this is part of the messaging that we are trying to amplify. That even if someone comes and gives you vitenge, they give you unga, they give you that and that, at the end of the day, who you vote for on that particular day is your secret.
0: In a separate development, the third edition of the Africa Unlocked Conference has opened in Cape Town, focusing on the theme Belt in Africa, Amplifying Continental Growth. The event highlights the continent's growing economic potential, driven by African enterprise, capital, and conviction. Our staff, Alfonso Kasongo, reports from Cape Town that Standard Bank Group Chief Executive Officer for Banking and Commercial Bill, Blackie, has emphasized the significance of the theme in unlocking Africa's future amid economic cycles, currency volatility, and infrastructure challenges. Mr. Blackie said Africa Unlocked 2026 is not just a narrative, but a movement towards building Africa's future, built in Africa and driven by African potential. Mr. Blackie added that Africa is projected to grow at approximately 4% this year, with intra-African trade increasing by over 12% last year, and that pension assets on the continent have surpassed $1 trillion. Meanwhile, Mr. Blackie highlighted that intra-African trade reached around $220 billion last year, supported by 47 countries participating in the AfCFTA. In the meantime, he said Standard Bank's approach emphasizes supporting business ecosystems across borders and sectors, enabling clients to access working capital, cross-border expansion, and global capital pools. He stressed that Africa's energy future depends not only on policy ambitions, but also on capital, technical expertise, and operators ready to build at scale in real markets.
2: This is not an outlier. It's a representative of what we do every day. Businesses building quietly and persistently, without failure, and increasingly at scale. And this is the core of what underpins my office. That said, we have to recognize the global context remains. U.S. tariffs are actually at the highest level in our message. Conflict in the Middle East continues to disrupt energy flows and shipping routes. And the multilateral trading system, which we've relied on for so many generations, has seen strain more than ever before. And yet Africa is expected to grow almost 4% this year. Intra-African trade will increase by more than 12% this year. Pension assets in Africa now exceed $1 trillion. But the data point I keep returning to is that today, business banking clients trade more with each other across the continent than with any other single external partner, more than with China, more than with the United States, or the European Union.
0: In another development, financial expert Jones Simbaombe has stated that the decrease in revenue from the mining sector to Zambia's economy underscores the need of genuine diversification. Mr. Simbaombe says the decline shouldn't only raise concern about mining's performance, but also prompt questions about whether other sectors are growing enough to create jobs, increase exports, and build wealth. According to Zamstats, the mining and quarrying sector's contribution to Zambia's economy declined to 14.8% in the first quarter of 2026, down from 22.0% recorded in the same period in 2025. Mr. Simbaombe says mining remains Zambia's largest source of export earnings, foreign exchange and government revenue, adding that any slowdown in production or global commodity conditions can negatively affect the wider economy. He is therefore urging for genuine diversification by strengthening sectors such as agriculture, manufacturing, tourism, energy and services while maintaining a competitive mining industry. Mr. Sambaombe adds that a falling mining contribution is not automatically negative if other sectors are rising, but warns that diversification should come from growth in new industries and not from the decline of the sector that currently drives the economy.
3: An economy where one sector dominates a GDP can also expose the country to vulnerability. If mining contributes a very large share of economic activity, then any fall in copper prices, production challenges, or global demand can quickly affect national income, the exchange rate, and physical revenues. Therefore, the long-term objective should not simply to be rather to restore mining's dominance, but to ensure that sectors such as agriculture, manufacturing, tourism, energy, and services grow strongly enough to create a more balanced economy. The key question here is not only has mining's contribution fallen, the bigger question is what sectors are replacing that contribution, and are they creating sustainable jobs, exports, and wealth?
0: In another development, three people have died in a suspected domestic violence shooting in Lusaka's Makeni Villa area. Police say a 45-year-old man allegedly shot dead his wife and her younger brother before taking his own life on Wednesday afternoon. Zambia Police Service Public Relations Officer Godfrey Chilabi says officers responded to the incident after receiving a report of gunshots from a resident. The deceased have been identified as 43-year-old Teresa Nyambe, 39-year-old Innocent Nyambe, and 45-year-old Clifford Chileshe. Mr. Chilabi says preliminary investigations indicate that the incident followed a domestic violence complaint Teresa Nyambe had lodged against her husband at Kanyama Police Station on July 6th. She had been issued with a medical report form and later returned to the station's victim support unit on the day of the incident before proceeding to the couple's residence with her younger brother. Police believe that shortly after arriving at the house, Clifford Chileshe allegedly shot Innocent Nyambe, then fatally shot Teresa Nyambe outside the house before turning the gun on himself. Police recovered two pistols and eight spent cartridges from the scene, which have been taken for forensic examination. The bodies have been transferred to the University Teaching Hospital mortuary for postmortem examinations, while investigations into the incident continue. In international news, the International Criminal Court, ICC, has concrete evidence linking leaders of the paramilitary Rapid Support Forces, RSF, to recent war crimes in the Sudanese state of Darfur, the ICC's deputy chief prosecutor says. Nazad Shamim Khan told the BBC the ICC had reached a breakthrough in its investigations into the massacres of civilians in the cities of El Shafa and El Geneina. The siege and takeover of El Shafa marked one of the bloodiest episodes in the ongoing war between the RSF and Sudan's army. More than 6,000 people were killed in El Shafa as the RSF seized the city in October last year. The United Nations says while the paramilitary group is accused of carrying out a similar massacre in El Geneina, the group has reportedly denied carrying out widespread killings anywhere in Darfur. However, she did not give a timeline on when charges might be brought against those responsible for the atrocities in the war, which began in April 2023. Still in international news, the International Monetary Fund has lowered its global growth forecast for the world economy this year to 3%, down from 3.5% in 2025. In its latest World Economic Outlook, it warns that conflict in the Middle East, higher energy prices, and ongoing geopolitical uncertainty continue to weigh on global output growth. The forecast reflects the damaging toll from the decision by the United States and Israel to strike Iran earlier this year. Tehran responded by closing the strategic Strait of Hormuz and attacking energy infrastructure in the region. In addition, strikes on tankers in the waterway this week has raised doubts about whether a recent ceasefire between Washington and Tehran will hold. The IMF says, however, the fallout from the conflict has been partially offset by booming investment in artificial intelligence and other technologies. It expects global inflation will rise to 4.7% in 2026 from 4.1% last year because of elevated commodity prices. But despite the weaker outlook, the IMF says the global economy has shown resilience and expects growth to recover to 3.4% in 2027. The Football Association of Zambia says Mwape passed away this morning at Nchanga South Mine Hospital in Chingola. We take a short break and return shortly with this sports story in detail.
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0: The Football Association of Zambia says Mwape passed away this morning at Nchanga South Mine Hospital in Chingola. According to his family, he suffered a suspected stroke last week before being admitted to hospital. FAS President Keith Mwemba has described Mwape's death as a huge loss to Zambian football family, saying the lead coach leaves behind a remarkable legacy after transforming the Copper Queens into one of Africa's top women's football teams. Appointed head coach in 2018, Mwape guided Zambia to back-to-back Olympic Games in Tokyo and Paris, a bronze medal at the 2022 Women's Africa Cup of Nations, and the country's first ever FIFA Women's World Cup appearance in 2023. He also led the Copper Queens to qualification for three successive WAFCON tournaments. FAS says it is in contact with Mwape's family and will announce funeral arrangements in due course. And on that sporting note, we have come to the end of the lunchtime news. But for more upfront and reliable news every day, do follow us on Facebook by searching for the Power News network page. Before we go, here's a recap of the headlines. ECZ urges voters to keep their votes secret ahead of August polls. Africa Unlocked 2026 conference opens in Cape Town under theme Belt in Africa, Amplifying Continental Growth. In international news, international court breakthrough in Sudan war crimes probe. And finally, in sports news, former Copper Queens coach Bruce Mwape has died at the age of 67 following a short illness. And the lunchtime news, my name is Suwilanja Molenga. Good afternoon.
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0: 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Nason, and you are listening to Power FM. 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
5: Not long ago, many children in Zambia did not go to school because their parents could not afford it. 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Markets are now peaceful with no kind of violence. Clinics stand where there were none. There's still much work ahead, jobs to create, futures to secure. And that's why Bali keeps working day after day. Because just as we delivered free education, we will keep delivering. For every child still waiting and every family still rising. Until progress is something every Zambian feels. We've started the change. Now let's finish the job. On the 13th of August, 2026, vote for Hakainde Hichilema as President of the Republic of Zambia. And let us continue to move Zambia forward together.
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4: Current weather temperature in Lusaka is at 19 degrees Celsius with a lot of heavy sunshine with cloud cover at 51% and humidity at 35%. During the day, expect highs of 22 degrees Celsius, full of heavy sunshine with cloud cover at 24% with wind gusts at 26 kilometers per hour. In the night, expect temperatures to drop to 9 degrees Celsius with clear skies. Cloud cover will be at 1%. Now, moving on to Mukushi in Central Province, current weather temperature is at 23 degrees Celsius, very sunny with cloud cover at 9%, with visibility at 8 kilometers with 37% of humidity. During the day, expect highs of 26 degrees Celsius, full of sunshine. Cloud cover will be at 8% with 24 kilometers per hour of wind gusts and wind blowing at 9 kilometers per hour south. Along the night, expect temperatures to drop to 9 degrees Celsius with clear skies, with cloud cover at 0% and 2% probability of precipitation. Moving on to South Africa in Durban, KwaZulu-Natal, this afternoon, current weather temperature is at 24 degrees Celsius, full of hazy sunshine, with cloud cover at 51% and humidity at 52%. During the day, expect highs of 24 degrees Celsius, full of hazy sunshine, with cloud cover at 14% and wind gusts at 35 kilometers per hour. In the night, it will be a couple of evening showers, otherwise partly cloudy, with lows of 16 degrees Celsius, with cloud cover at 60% and over an hour of rain to be expected. The sun did rise within Durban at 6:52 a.m. and expected to set at 5:11 p.m.
3: 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Weather Update.

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1: Now, there is a dark cloud in football. A dark cloud has befallen upon us as we mourn former Copper Queens coach Bruce Mwape, who unfortunately has passed on. Now, Football Association of Zambia is saddened to learn the death of former Copper Queens coach Bruce Mwape, 67, who died this morning at Nchanga South Mine Hospital in Chingola after a short illness. Now, FAS President Keith Mwemba did say that Mwape's death is a great loss to the Zambian football family. The coach of the death of Coach Mwape is a huge shock to the football family and the nation as a whole, as we extend our deepest condolences to the family and can only wish them God's strength at this hour, he did say. And now, Mr. Mwape was appointed Copper Queens coach in 2018 and qualified the Copper Queens to a record three Women Africa Cup of Nations tournaments, that is 2018, 2022, 2024, and played in 2025. Now, he took Zambia back-to-back Olympics, Tokyo 2020 and Paris 2024, and a historic FIFA World Cup in 2023. Mwape also previously served as under-17 men's national team coach in 2015. May his soul rest in peace. Now, moving on, still in

0: and crazy at the moment. Now, it looks like it's going to be a great day today, as we are going to see some games that will be played, and that is Norway versus England today. So Harry Kane versus Erling Haaland, it's going to be crazy. I'm going to put my eggs in Haaland's basket. Yes, I think Haaland is going to win. They might win the game today. Now, witnesses are saying that, of course, it is going to be such a tough game. But, yeah, there is a possibility that Haaland might score. Erling Haaland has the fastest ratio for minutes per international goal, by the way. Yeah, and then there is Kane, there's Mbappe, there's Ronaldo, then there's Messi as well. So in this World Cup alone, he has netted the match winner in all four of his appearances so far. He was rested against France in the final group game with qualification secured and bested old rival Gabriel of Arsenal in scoring twice against Brazil in the last 16. So yeah, I'm just going to say that Haaland might win the game today. Now moving on to Formula One. Charles Leclerc added a second win for Ferrari in three races at a dramatic British Grand Prix at Silverstone. Mercedes' George Russell finished second, and Leclerc's team made Lewis Hamilton third in their home race. Kimi Antonelli, who won his first sprint on Saturday, ended the race in 16th after car problems, reducing his lead over Russell to 25 points. So this is one of those situations where everyone has their own opinion, each view has its validity. But F1 has, as a sport, has agreed a certain approach based on the lessons of the past. So who do you think is going to take home the win today? Do you think Norway might win, or do you think England might win the game today? So it's been a sports update right here on The Zert Shakedown.
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0: 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Untamed energy.
1: Our nation's story wasn't built by one hero alone. 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
0: We've all done it. Yep. The slurp. There's the hot tea slurp. And then there's the not-so-nice drink slurp. And then there is the milk-it slurp. With the milk-it slurp, you can tell the subject wants to sip every drop of milky goodness in the pack until there is nothing left.
2: This is how we make
0: 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The shake that moves.
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Ama Blackson Bototo, a very, very funny artist. Is too creative, that's what I would say. Playing right here on the Zed Checkdown. It's Zambian music throughout the show. A bunch of 14 hours. So we're going to be playing nothing but the best of Zambian music. And since it's a Throwback Thursday, we're throwing it back a little bit. So we are touching somewhere in the 2010s, 2011s, 2013s, and so much more. You can be part of the conversation on 0979-192-485 or 0955-997-997. Not forgetting, we still do have our top 10 countdown still. You can vote for your favorite song to be on the top 10 countdown. That is the Zed Checkdown Weekend Countdown. And we do have number one, Na Tkwatako Ama Switch Dondo, Ghetto Celeb and Ranji Babi, Shoki with Aba Rong. We also do have Mordecai at number two with Ready, Na Tkwatako Jesse Kalings finally at number three. And we also do have Mwana Kalampa Ama Palo featuring D-Boy, King Kizo, Mesh Tiger at number four. So who do you think deserves to be at number one? Or if there is a specific song that is happening that you would want to nominate or vote for and be at number one or number two, you can let me know on 0955-997-997. Here's some music coming to you from the one and only Pilato with Icha Shishita. Icha Shishita.

0: is everywhere. It's in the places you go, the people you meet, the things you do. 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
8: A quick look at your weather update. In Lusaka, current weather temperature is sitting on 20 degrees Celsius. There is some heads of sunshine in most parts of Lusaka, and cloud cover is at 51% with visibility at 5 kilometers. Jindal, expect highs of 22 degrees Celsius or less. It's going to be full of heads of sunshine as well. Cloud cover will drop to 24 degrees Celsius with wind gusts at 26 kilometers per hour. In the night, expect temperatures to drop to 9 degrees Celsius with clear skies. Cloud cover will be at 1% with probability of precipitation at 0%. Now moving on to Chingola on the Copper Belt. Current weather temperature is at 24 degrees Celsius, partly sunny, with cloud cover at 45% with a dew point of 7 degrees Celsius. During the day, it will be partly sunny with highs of 27 degrees Celsius. Cloud cover will be at 32% with a probability of precipitation at 1% and a max UV index of 7.0 kind of high. In the night, expect temperatures to drop to 8 degrees Celsius. A crystal clear sky this evening, turning hazy late in the evening. Cloud cover will be at 0% with wind gusts sitting on 19 kilometers per hour. The sun did rise within Chingola on the Copper Belt at 6:32 a.m. and expected to set at 5:57 p.m. Now moving on to Abuja in Nigeria. Current weather temperature is very cloudy at 26 degrees Celsius with cloud cover at 100% and 25 kilometers per hour of wind gusts. It's going to be cloudy, not as warm, a thunderstorm. There was a thunderstorm in the morning, followed by occasional rain and a thunderstorm in the afternoon as well, with over 4 hours of rain, and cloud cover will be at 99%, with probability of precipitation very high at 88%. But in the night, temperatures will drop to 20 degrees Celsius, cloudy, a couple of evening thunderstorms, followed by a little rain late in the evenings, with just over 2 hours of rain to be expected in the evening, and cloud cover will be at 99%. The sun did rise within Abuja in Nigeria at 6:16 a.m. and expected to set at 6:54 p.m.
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8: This is a man I would love to say he was way ahead of his time. He goes by the name of Kayombo. This one is called King Kayo. Magnetic force on this one.

That is DJ LBC Sebastian Dance featuring Vincent Pensolo with Leshengoma. Coming up next is Tamanga 910 with Cookie M. Preston. My name is Fortress Napiamo. Join me tomorrow for another Friday edition, an exciting edition of the Zed Shakedown. Zambia music, it's all Zed and Afro right here on Power 91.

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2: 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Man allegedly murders wife, brother before killing himself. 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
4: The Zambia Revenue Authority, ZRA, says it has already registered about 46,000 taxpayers on smart invoices valued at 4.1 trillion kwacha in roughly 2.5 years. ZRA adds that to address illicit financial flows, it has been working closely with the Financial Intelligence Center, FIC, stating that last year the authority collected about 322 million kwacha. Elsewhere in the business world, the Zambia Statistics Agency, ZAMSTAT, has selected 2023 as the new GDP base year, citing its ability to capture the current economic structure and availability of benchmark data. ZAMSTAT Statistician General Sheila Mudenda says continuing to measure today's economy using a 2010 benchmark would no longer give the most accurate representation of Zambia's current economic activity or reality. Speaking at the GDP rebasing panel discussion on Sunday, Mudenda explained that the agency chose 2023 as the new GDP base year after its economic normalcy after COVID-19 disruptions. This has been your business update powered by Ecobank. Remember, there's still much, much more still coming up on your favorite hit radio.
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0: 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Ecobank, a better way to do business.
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0: His name is Ace Trap, Boys and Girls. J-Rox is featured on this one. That's a double play. Before this was Friends, and we had Craig David featuring Tiwa Savage in Commitment. That's why we stay in these relationships. You know what I mean? Like, it's the commitment aspect of it all. You know, to belong, to be loved, and to be a part of something, yeah? Yeah. Do you still do that thing? Yeah, it's still a trending thing to do. It's 14:57 on your number one hit radio. My name is Cookie M. Preston, and yes, I am super excited that you could make it today. I'm super proud of the fact that you got out of bed today, you faced your fears, and you stood up to your fears. You went outside, and you are giving it another go today. Super proud of that. And remember that you can also share about your hustle simply by getting in touch on 0955-997-997 from one Tamanga to another. Remember, you don't have to fear. You never know. You might just actually feature right here on Tamanga 913. After all, this show is for you who's trying to make ends meet, you who's running a business, you're an entrepreneur, you've been at it for many years, you've been trying to regain your ground. Listen, this is for you.
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0: Current temperature in Lusaka is 23 degrees Celsius with expected temperature highs of 26 degrees Celsius and lows of 9 degrees Celsius. Winds are moving at 4 kilometers per hour west, humidity is at 44%. Sunset in Lusaka is expected at 17:50. If you're listening to us in Kitwe via the TuneIn app, current temperature is 26 degrees Celsius with expected temperature highs of 27 degrees Celsius and lows of 7 degrees Celsius. Winds are moving at 9 kilometers per hour southwest, humidity is at 29%. Sunset in Kitwe is expected at 17:55. 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Winds are moving at 7 kilometers per hour southwest. Humidity is at 40%. And well, sunset in Katete is expected somewhere about 17:55. Now remember, you might just be tuned in another town and you're thinking, well, they didn't mention here, she didn't mention here. Don't you worry, we've got you. Stay glued to weather in the next hour.
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1: Grandpa? What's that?
2: 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This is for you. For him.
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0: 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The ones up high. 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This is pure. This is refreshing. This is Vatra, made for life.
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talk and move like a boss, because this life belongs to you. Do what you can with the life that you've been given. Esther Chungu, and the song is called Mama, and Daju and Taik came through with yet another one, Act 3, yeah? Or is it Act Thrice? And before that was Abigail Chams in Your Loss. And we had Core and Rimiti, the rhythm. Quite interesting. Still trending in the year 2022. It's 1540 on Power.

0: football is finally back, so the timeline is about to get chaotic. Just a quick one for the football fans. Betika has a promo code 2UP early payout. So if you back a team and they go 2 goals up at any time in the game, Betika settles your bet as early as a win. You don't have to wait the whole 90 minutes stressing, but heads up, it only triggers if you actually hit 2-0. If they don't, then it's just a normal full-time result. Betika, kuwina sikusila na Betika.
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2: Not long ago, many children in Zambia did not go to school because their parents could not afford it. Today, 2.5 million children are back in the classroom, sitting on desks and being fed nutritious meals under the school feeding program. Markets are now peaceful with no kind of violence. Clinics stand where there were none. There's still much work ahead, jobs to create, futures to secure. And that's why Bali keeps working day after day. Because just as we delivered free education, we will keep delivering. For every child still waiting and every family still rising. Until progress is something every Zambian feels. We've started the change. Now let's finish the job. On the 13th of August, 2026, vote for Hakainde Hichilema as President of the Republic of Zambia. And let us continue to move Zambia forward together.

0: Sinza and Abantu features Zikumalo. Before this was Afunika and Piki Piki. Well, still trending. I'm telling you now. Still trending, this one. Now, remember, there's so many easy ways for you to triple and double your earnings, courtesy of Ichola Mega Boss. Now, did you know the more you play, the higher your chances of winning? So, in case you're hearing about this for the first time, let me give you the total lowdown. All you need to do is dial *464*#. To be able to participate in the Ichola Mega Box. Now remember, the more you play, the higher your chances of winning. And we're going to be doing a draw very, very soon. So be sure to ensure that your name does come up, your number does pop up in the system. Now remember, the more you play, the higher your chances of winning.
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1: Football is finally back, so the timeline is about to get chaotic. 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

0: Black Motion and Marry Me features Msaki on it. 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
0: 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And The Sword Path Scandal, Saturday, 11th July at 21 hours. 2026, of course, at 21 hours. 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So you can watch on Mnet Channel 102 or stream on DStv Stream. And if you don't have DStv Stream, I say get it now. And once you do get DStv Stream on, it means that you can watch your favorite TV shows and possibly even choose brand new TV shows. Yes, you can actually have a brand new favorite simply by exploring your digital satellite television, DStv. Now, if you've been looking for a favorite or possibly, you know, shows that you can actually binge watch, well, there are plenty of them, and I'm going to run you through a couple of them, so I hope you're ready for this. It's quite an amazing time, you know, to have cable in your space. And I must tell you that you can actually rent a movie courtesy of DStv. Their option, yes, you've got plenty of options. And if you've been wondering, what do I need to do? What do I need to do for me to be able to, you know, for me to be able to rent a movie? It's quite simple. What you need to do is get connected to DStv first. And you can watch DStv online. 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You can start watching your favorite TV shows. You can rent a movie, and it's quite affordable. 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Okay, don't wait to hear he said, she said. What you want to do is watch firsthand exactly what is going on DStv. So be sure to explore, and in case you got disconnected somewhere along the way, do reconnect, please. Do reconnect. Simply dial *668#. It's quite easy because now there's a USSD code. It means that you can reconnect electronically. 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
5: this
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6: Not long ago, many children in Zambia did not go to school because their parents could not afford it. Today, 2.5 million children are back in the classroom, sitting on desks and being fed nutritious meals under the school feeding program. Markets are now peaceful with no kind of violence. Clinics stand where there were none. There's still much work ahead, jobs to create, futures to secure. And that's why Bali keeps working day after day. Because just as we delivered free education, we will keep delivering. For every child still waiting and every family still rising. Until progress is something every Zambian feels. We've started the change. Now let's finish the job. On the 13th of August 2026, vote for Hakainde Hichilema as President of the Republic of Zambia. And let us continue to move Zambia forward.

0: Smart Gin Social Mix is almost here. There will be four finalists who will go head-to-head to take the title. Zambia's best old buck bartender. And now we want to know, how do you mix with old buck gin? What's your go-to serve and what ingredients are you adding? What's the vibe behind your cocktail? So now I do trust that, well, you have actually got an idea of how you want it to sound, how you want it to taste, yeah? But then the thing is that we want to hear all about it, yeah? So you can get in touch with us. You can call in or send. So we want to hear, what is your go-to serve? What ingredients are you adding? What's the vibe behind your cocktail? 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You can tag @oldbuckgin_Zambia and use the hashtag mix with old buck for your chance to be part of the experience. 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Mix your way, call in, tell us how you mix with Old Buck Gin, and stand a chance to win tickets to the Social Mix that will be taking place in Lusaka very, very soon. So tag Old Buck Zambia on socials and use the hashtag mix with Old Buck. Old Buck Gin, globally awarded, crafted in Africa. Remember to enjoy responsibly, not for sale to persons under the age of 18. Now, we've known for such a long time that, you know, making a fine cocktail, making a great cocktail requires you to know your craft. So if you're a mixologist, if you're a bartender, I know you should be super excited to hear this beautiful news. Now, you might be wondering, okay, how do I get started? First of all, we want to hear about, you know, your signature Old Buck Gin cocktail. You know, what are the ingredients? What's your favorite mixer? And how does Old Buck Gin work so well for mixing for you? And the flavors. We want to hear about the flavors. We've heard about certain individuals using lemon. Yes, Gary, we know you use lemon. And remember, if you've got additions that you're adding, I mean, there are other additions you're making to your cocktail, Gary, you can still get in touch. And in case you've never gotten in touch, don't even wait another moment. Get in touch with us on 0955-997-997 or 0979-192-485. What makes your serve stand out? Tell us all about it. And what social moment is this? You know, you might be wondering, what's it perfect for? It's perfect for you, especially for a mixologist like you, all right? So now you can actually give us your twist, your classic. You could be using certain, you know, mixers that we don't know, but then they are special. They make that cocktail pop. So if you're an aspiring mixologist as well, or a bartender, you can still take part. You never know. You might just be one of the top four who will be going to Cape Town. Yes, I said Cape Town. Can I tell you more about Cape Town? Okay, let's talk about it. So your signature Old Buck serve could earn you the chance to attend the European Bartender School in Cape Town. Woo-hoo! Yes, so you can show us how you mix with Old Buck Gin, and you could be crowned Zambia's best Old Buck bartender. 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The top finalists will earn a spot at the Social Mix, which will be happening in Lusaka very, very soon. So you need to pay attention every time, you know, I'm on air. Obviously, I'm going to be making an announcement to say, Imwe, tizaona na pa Friday, so na so. 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The top finalists will earn a spot at Social Mix happening in Lusaka, and where you will recreate your drinks live for a panel of judges and the Social Mix crowd as well. Now, it's your time. 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Last time we had Susan getting in touch with us, letting us know how she does the mix. 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And remember, it's not for sale to persons under the age of 18. Be sure to enjoy. And we look forward to seeing you as, you know, the one of the four who's going to make it to the finals. And we'll definitely see you at the social mix.
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0: That's Angelique Kidjo and the song Wewe on Power. And we had Davido in 10 Kilo. Do stand by for the Power FM Evening News. 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

Did you know that you could score all sorts of amazing prizes and feel that FIFA World Cup spirit? 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And that's thanks to Visa, the official proud partner of the FIFA World Cup 2026. 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
3: ECZ urges voters to keep their votes secret ahead of August polls. Africa Unlocked 2026 conference opens in Cape Town under the theme Built in Africa, Amplifying Continental Growth. Man allegedly kills wife and brother before taking his own life. And in international news, international court breakthrough in Sudan war crimes probe. In sports, former Copper Queens coach Bruce Mwape has died at the age of 67 following a short illness.
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3: With Upfront and Reliable News every day, my name is Abigail Trassis. The Electoral Commission of Zambia, ECZ, has emphasized the need for voters to safeguard their voters' cards, urging them to protect the secrecy of their ballots and never surrender their cards as the country heads towards the August 13th general elections. Speaking on Power FM's Voice of the People, Lusaka District Publicity Coordinator Namakao Pumulo said every voter has the right to choose a candidate in secret, regardless of whether they have received money or gifts during campaigns. Ms. Pumulo said no one can see how a person votes inside the polling booth, adding that voters should not feel forced to support any candidate because they received cash or other items. She warned that giving a voter's card to any politician or individual in exchange for money means a person may lose the chance to vote. Ms. Pumulo encouraged voters to keep their voter's card safe, reject misinformation, and make informed decisions when they cast their ballots on election day.
4: When we talk about issues of corruption in the electoral process and specifically on the aspect of vote buying, for us there the concentration is on the exchange. Remember that the emphasis here is also on the secrecy of the ballot. So if someone gives you money and they've not gotten your voter's card and you've been informed to say at the end of the day, your vote is your secret. You see why it's important that people have the correct information? Because when Angolandu, Wazuakuti, oh, it's Kapasiwan Dalama, for example, it means we've been bought, we have to go and vote for that person. But is that person going to see who you voted for? No. And so this is part of the messaging that we are trying to amplify. That even if someone comes and gives you vitenge, they give you unga, they give you that and that, at the end of the day, who you vote for on that particular day is your secret.
3: The third edition of the African Unlocked Conference has opened in Cape Town, focusing on the theme Built in Africa, Amplifying Continental Growth. The event highlights the continent's growing economic potential driven by African enterprise, capital, and conviction. Our staffer, Alfonso Kasongo, reports from Cape Town that Standard Bank Group Chief Executive Officer for Banking and Commercial Bill Blackie has emphasized the significance of the theme in unlocking Africa's future amid economic cycles, currency volatility, and infrastructure challenges. He said Africa Unlocked 2026 is not just a narrative, but a movement towards building Africa's future, built in Africa and driven by African potential. Mr. Blackie added that Africa is projected to grow at approximately 4% this year, with intra-African trade increasing by over 12% last year and that pension assets on the continent have surpassed $1 trillion. Meanwhile, he highlighted that intra-African trade reached around $220 billion last year, supported by 47 countries participating in AfCFTA. In the meantime, he said Standard Bank's approach emphasizes supporting business ecosystems across borders and sectors, enabling clients to access working capital, cross-border expansion, and global capital pools. He stressed that Africa's energy future depends not only on policy ambitions, but also on capital, technical expertise, and operators ready to build at scale, in real markets.
5: This is not an outlier, it's a representative of what we do every day. Businesses building quietly and persistently, without fanfare, and increasingly at scale. And this is the core of what underpins my optimism. That said, we have to recognize the global context remains. US tariffs are actually at the highest level in our recession. Conflict in the Middle East continues to disrupt energy flows and shipping routes. And the multilateral trading system, which we've relied on for so many generations, has seen strain more than ever before. And yet Africa is expected to grow almost 4% this year. Intra-African trade will increase by more than 12% this year. Pension assets in Africa now exceed $1 trillion. But the data point I keep returning to is that today, business banking clients trade more with each other across the continent than with any other single external partner, more than with China, more than with the United States,
3: In more news, financial expert Jones Sambaombe has stated that the decrease in revenue from the mining sector to Zambia's economy underscores the need of genuine diversification. Mr. Sambaombe says the decline should not only raise concern about mining performance, but also prompt questions about whether other sectors are growing enough to create jobs, increase exports, and build wealth. According to Zamstats, the mining and quarrying sector's contribution to Zambia's economy declined to 14.8% in the first quarter of 2026, down from 22% recorded in the same period in 2025. In international news, the International Criminal Court, ICC, has concrete evidence linking leaders of the paramilitary Rapid Support Forces, RSF, to recent war crimes in the Sudanese state of Darfur. The ICC's deputy chief prosecutor says Nazat Shamim Khan told the BBC the ICC had reached a breakthrough in its investigation into the massacres of civilians in the cities of El Fasher and El Janina. The siege and takeover of El Fasher marked one of the bloodiest episodes in the ongoing war between the RSF and Sudan's army. More than 6,000 people were killed in El Fasher as the RSF seized the city in October last year, the United Nations said. We now take a break and we'll return shortly with sports news.
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3: The Football Association of Zambia says Bruce Mwape passed away this morning at Nchanga Mine Hospital in Chingola. According to his family, he suffered a suspected stroke last week before being admitted to hospital. Past President Keith Mwemba has described Mwape's death as a huge loss to the Zambian football family, saying the late coach leaves behind a remarkable legacy after transforming the Copa Queens into one of Africa's top women's football teams. Appointed head coach in 2018, Mwape guided Zambia to back-to-back Olympic Games in Tokyo and Paris a bronze medal at the 2022 Women's Africa Cup of Nations and the country's first ever FIFA Women's World Cup appearance in 2023. And on that note, we've come to the end of the Power FM Evening News. For more upfront and reliable news, be sure to follow us on Facebook by searching for the Power News Network page. Before we go, hear the headlines once more. ECZ urges voters to keep their votes secret ahead of August polls. Africa Unlocked 2026 conference opens in Cape Town under the theme Built in Africa, Amplifying Continental Growth. In international news, International Court breaks through in Sudan war crimes probe. And in sports, former Copper Queens coach Bruce Mwape has died at the age of 67 following a short illness. This has been the Power FM Evening News. Thank you for joining us and do have a lovely evening.
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1: Because General Uzi is like a living legend, but he's not doing the most, man.
2: I don't know.
1: Yeah, because
2: I don't see that film, guys.
1: This is, you know, the actual foundation of Zambian music, you know what I mean?
0: Faster, General, ladies and gentlemen, General Uzi has been at it for decades. And of course, still.

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Self-talk matters. 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Never say to yourself, I am confused, I am a loser. No, but say to yourself what God says about you. You are not born to fail. You are not born to lose. You are not born to be insignificant. You are born to

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Your path may have some challenge along the way, but it is temporary and cannot define you. Your guiding light shines ahead of you. 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

0: I don't want to be hated or loved because of anyone I'm with, you know. I want to be loved or hated because of me, you know, the things that I do, the music, not because of the crew I'm in, or DJ Mzengerman because he's my elder brother, you know, he's doing his own thing and I'm doing my own thing. And me being independent does not mean that it's beef or I'm joining any crew. No, no. It just means there's development in Zambian music, you know.
1: Ah, Guru Nation.

What's all this talk? That Steve-O fell off. That Steve-O's dynasty is over. After the news, it was like 1 week national mourning, man. That's the level of influence. That's the impact I'm talking about, man. I'm the chosen one. It's just a 3-month break. I'm coming back soon. Why?